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2: In a recent trip to India, I was surprised by the life of cows in that country. In the Hindu faith, cows are sacred. The community don't eat beef and they hold cattle in high esteem. It results in the cows of India walking around the streets and the communities however they want, go whenever they want, and sit any place they desire. The roads and traffic in the cities of India are overcrowded and chaotic. Cars, trucks, taxis, bicycles going everywhere. 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On busy roads, the cows wander about and everyone avoids them. It's a picture of what we all do, avoiding the sacred cows, driving around them, but never approaching or challenging them. Discovering and challenging your sacred cows may build your life and your character.
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But deep down, God offers a still, small voice of peace. Take a moment to tune in. This is Gavin Brett, and I'm joining you for breakfast.

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1: In stories making news, the Reserve Bank is facing criticism from economists who claim it hasn't done enough to offset government spending. New data shows Australia now shares the highest underlying inflation rate among major advanced economies, outpaced only by Iceland. Experts argue the RBA's rate cuts last year were too early. The Queensland government is proposing tougher penalties for young people who commit crimes while on bail. The new offence would see repeat offenders serve a mandatory sentence. Free household asbestos collection and disposal will be offered in New South Wales as part of a new trial. A $16 million package is aimed at reducing illegal dumping and improving the safe handling of the materials. And the countdown to the Origin Decider is underway, with both teams now in the Sunshine State. Meantime, the Knights have downed the Dolphins in a one-point thriller to wrap up round 18. The Eels took down the Sea Eagles 23 points to 14. That's the news and sport headlines. I'm Tracy Weir. More details soon.

0: Sometimes we need this reminder. 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
2: This is Condis Benedict with a thought for the day. How much faith do I need? The Lord Jesus put it this way. Faith is small as a mustard seed. In the same way that a small spark sets a forest ablaze, all God requires from us is a mustard seed of faith. Have you seen a mustard seed? Have you ever had a niggly little stone in your sock or in your shoe? It's very annoying, isn't it? Or a tiny little splinter. Can you imagine faith being as small as these things? So all I need is that amount of faith to please God. Without faith, it is impossible to please God. This small, little, tiny, mustard seed type faith, he takes it from there. Not the amount of grunt that I can come up with, not the veracity of my willpower, but a tiny bit of faith that God will take and develop into something beautiful, something good. This is Condis Benedict with a thought for the day.
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1: Gavin here, enjoying a cup of coffee. And here's a thought for the day. Life's too short for bad coffee, or bad attitudes for that matter. Thankfully, we've got hope, encouragement and joy brewing here this morning.

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1: Have you ever judged someone on first appearances? I'm Danny Sinnott with Another Brave to Go. Have you ever just sat somewhere and people watched and drawn assumptions by what they look like, walk or talk like? One day I was on location filming a DVD series in Las Vegas and I was asked to look after our gear while the crew went and got some final location shots. So I sat outside Caesars Palace Casino and people watched. A few minutes later, I noticed a shabby looking man and he was walking towards me. He plonked himself beside me and in a friendly tone said, "What you doing?" Well, I was caught off guard and I told him that I was here from Australia filming a DVD series, which for some reason felt really lame, and so I introduced myself. He shook my hand and I asked what he did, and as soon as the question came out of my mouth, I thought to myself, well, that's stupid, he's obviously homeless. And he replied, "Oh, I'm just a bum." Just a bum. That's all this man could identify his worth as, so I prompted him. I said, "Hi, I'm Danny, what's your name?" And he said, "Hi, I'm Andy." Andy told me how he'd been a Vietnam vet and gone off the rails, done some bad things 20 years ago, and then left his wife and daughter without any notice. He'd just come interstate to Nevada on the run. All Andy could see was how much bad he'd done. But what I saw was a broken man who had, like many of us, made some bad choices. A man who needed grace, love, forgiveness, and a second chance. Everybody has a story, and every story matters. In the Bible, in the book of James, chapter 2, verses 8 and 9, it says, "If you really fulfill the royal law according to the scripture, you shall love your neighbor as yourself. You are doing well. But if you show partiality, you are committing sin and are convicted by the law as transgressors." Everybody has a story. Don't judge them for it. Love them through it. For more resources, podcasts and videos on doing life together, head on over to our website, braveenough.org.
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Hi, this is Gavin Brett, and you're spending your morning with me. And I thought I'd share a little bit of humor with you. So here you go. What do you call cheese that isn't yours? Nacho cheese. Okay, I'll stop now, but I hope that gave you a little grin. It makes me laugh. I shouldn't laugh at my own jokes. Hey, you have the best day.

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1: In stories making news, the Reserve Bank is facing criticism from economists who claim it hasn't done enough to offset government spending. New data shows Australia now shares the highest underlying inflation rate among major advanced economies, outpaced only by Iceland. Experts argue the RBA's rate cuts last year were too early. The Queensland government is proposing tougher penalties for young people who commit crimes while on bail. The new offence would see repeat offenders serve a mandatory sentence. Free household asbestos collection and disposal will be offered in New South Wales as part of a new trial. A $16 million package is aimed at reducing illegal dumping and improving the safe handling of the materials. And the countdown to the Origin decider is underway, with both teams now in the Sunshine State. Meantime, the Knights have downed the Dolphins in a one-point thriller to wrap up round 18. The Eels took down the Sea Eagles 23 points to 14. That's the news and sport headlines. I'm Tracy Weir. More details

0: feel like climbing a mountain before you've even had breakfast. But remember this, Philippians 4:13 says, I can do all things through Christ who strengthens me. And that includes Mondays.
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2: Hi, it's Jamin, your 1 minute coach. One of the worst tricks our ego plays on us is to lead us to believe we are all alone in the world and that it's us against the universe. This leaves us feeling threatened, lonely, insecure and unloved. But it's actually just an illusion. You and I are deeply connected to and deeply dependent upon all the life around us. Everything is connected and everything is spiritual. Even science tells us that the building blocks of all matter is in fact energy. The sun, the moon, trees, plants, clouds, earth, wind, fire, animals, people, all sharing this life together, all dependent upon each other and all operating in the same system. How could we ever imagine that we are alone and unconnected? Opening up to life and letting go of this illusion of separation actually connects you to beauty, creativity, love, kindness, receptivity, abundance, and expansion. These things are what holds the universe together, and aligning ourselves with them always allows us to experience life to the full. For more information, go to oneminutecoach.com.au.
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0: Something I love about food is how it brings people together, whether it's a good Aussie barbecue or some amazing Asian flavours. 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
1: Hi, I'm Bernie Diamond. A lot of my work I do at a big long workbench in my study. It's a great workspace. Looks out over some trees. I was looking at it and what I saw shocked me. I have 6 communication devices on that bench. My mobile phone, my home phone, the work phone, my PC with email, of course, and I run a piece of software that lets me actually speak with people all around the world across the internet. Finally, there's the old fax machine that, well, doesn't get used that much anymore. Unreal. We live in the most connected time in all of history. But in many respects, the more technology we have, the less we actually communicate. You know, catching up for a cup of coffee, face-to-face meetings, just calling someone to say, hi, how are you going? I wonder sometimes, if Jesus had been on email, how much he actually would have used it. Now, there's a thought.
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4: In stories making news, the Reserve Bank is facing criticism from economists who claim it hasn't done enough to offset government spending. New data shows Australia now shares the highest underlying inflation rate among major advanced economies, outpaced only by Iceland. Experts argue the RBA's rate cuts last year were too early. The Queensland government is proposing tougher penalties for young people who commit crimes while on bail. The new offence would see repeat offenders serve a mandatory sentence. Free household asbestos collection and disposal will be offered in New South Wales as part of a new trial. A $16 million package is aimed at reducing illegal dumping and improving the safe handling of the materials. And the countdown to the Origin decider is underway, with both teams now in the Sunshine State. Meantime, the Knights have downed the Dolphins in a one-point thriller to wrap up round 18. The Eels took down the Sea Eagles 23 points to 14. That's the news and sport headlines. I'm Tracy Weir. More details soon.

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1: You're with Peter Anderson, taking you through today's early afternoon shift. 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A good philosophy for us all to practice, I think.

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2: Are you always late? Perhaps you fit into one of these four profiles created by Dr. Linda Saperdin, a US psychologist specialising in time management. First, the perfectionist, who can't leave home until they and their house are in perfect condition. There's always something else to do. Second, the crisis maker. They can't get motivated until there's a crisis, always waiting until the last minute to live on an adrenaline rush. Third, the defier. They are the rebels, defying the convention of being on time. Finally, the dreamer. They live in another world where they believe what takes everyone else 40 minutes will only take them 20. Honouring people is honouring their time. It's a godly character to respect people and to honour your commitments.
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0: I hope your day is going well. Peter Anderson here with you. You know, one of the first Bible verses that I learnt is from 1 Peter chapter 5, verse 7. Cast all your anxiety on him because he cares for you. No matter what you're going through today, God can handle whatever you throw his way.
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1: Bumper stickers on cars are great, but growing up, my father was never interested in them. I thought that surely he would want a Christian fish sticker, as we were committed Christians, and it would be a way for our family to proclaim our faith. When I asked my mum why we never put a fish sticker on our car, her answer shocked me. Well, you girls always bickered so much that I didn't think we were setting a good example of how Christians should act, she said. Harsh, but probably true. While there are no perfect Christians, the way my sisters and I behaved was far from godly. Thankfully, God does not look at our bumper stickers to see who loves and seeks Him. Our actions are the fruit of what is in our hearts. It's easy to see what's in our hearts by what we say and what we do. Once we ask for and receive God's gift of love, our hearts will desire to live the way He desires. God loves relationship, and He loves those who seek to engage with Him. God looks to your heart. If He looked towards you, would He find a heart that was seeking Him? I'm Linda Bailey from dailydevotions.com.au.
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2: Around the world there is a discussion occurring about what it means to be a Christian. There is a focus on God's love and acceptance for all people, and that is absolutely right and proper. But many seem to think that Jesus' acceptance of us now leads to the assumption that little needs to change. This, of course, is not true. Almost all believe that thieves should stop stealing and violent people should curb their impulse to injure others. Some believe in other areas, such as sexual ethics, that no change is required. They believe that as society has changed its views on these values, so the church should follow and Jesus doesn't care. God does care, and the Bible's clear. Jesus accepts us all as we are, but he doesn't leave us there. God is not a killjoy, but wants us to understand what the Bible says is the best way to live, and we need to live that out.
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1: Hi, it's Jamin, your one-minute coach. There's a very fascinating quote from Jesus that says, "You can't put new wine in old wineskins, or else the new wine will break the old wineskin and be spilled. Put new wine into new wineskins and both are preserved." A modern translation might be, "Be careful what you wish for, because you might just get it." See, if you get something you desire ahead of time, it is a curse rather than a blessing. If you want something you've never experienced before, you must increase your capacity to handle it. A classic example of this is what happens when people win lotto. If you go from being poor to rich overnight without doing anything to change your capacity to handle wealth, it destroys you. 5 years down the track, most new millionaires have less money, less friends, and less happiness than before the win. The key is to be very clear about the goals you have and at the same time keep growing, renewing and enlarging your capacity to handle bigger and better things so that when your desires are fulfilled, they don't ruin you. For more information, go to oneminutecoach.com.au.
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1: Need a little encouragement today? Well, you are in the right place. This is Ray Kington here. Got all the hits lined up for you, some terrific Christian music as we guide your drive home. Great to have you along.

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1: How often have you and I dreamed of winning the lottery? Just think, millions. Wouldn't it make you happy? Hi, I'm Bernie Diamond. Actually, the research doesn't bear that out. Roy Kaplan of the Florida Institute of Technology tracked over 1,000 lottery winners over a 10-year period. That's a serious study. The results were disturbing. Very few of the 1,000 people experienced any lasting happiness as a result of their win. So why do we spend so much effort chasing financial outcomes at the expense of family and relationships and spiritual fulfillment? Things that if you poke around inside of people are the things that really matter. Why do we do that? I wonder if we all just stopped and took a quick stock take, compared our real priorities with the ones reflected in what we do day after day, I wonder what we'd find. Whoever tries to save their life will lose it, but whoever loses their life for my sake, said Jesus, that one will find it. Jesus.
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We are getting you home this afternoon, and you're never alone on the road. God is with you, and so is this station. I'm Ray Kington, and thanks for riding along as we get you home right here as the hits continue. Short of-

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2: Good afternoon. In stories making news, the Prime Minister's office has issued a formal apology for controversial comments made by Anthony Albanese as a guest on a podcast. It follows widespread criticism, which deemed his remarks to be sexist and inappropriate. Biosecurity authorities have sent another dead bird for testing following the first

0: first confirmed case of a deadly strain of bird flu in New South Wales. A giant petrel recently tested positive for the H5N1 strain, marking the sixth detection along the Australian coastline in the past fortnight. Young offenders who breach bail will be sent to jail under new laws implemented by the Queensland government. The Queensland Premier announced the new legislation under the Adult Time, Adult Crime Laws. David Crisafulli says the new laws will target people wielding machetes and stealing and breaking into cars. And Norway has defeated five-time World Cup champions Brazil to reach the quarterfinals for the first time. Erling Haaland scoring twice to help secure the 2-1 win for his side in New Jersey. I'm Jaden James, and those are the latest news and sport headlines.
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2: Traffic update.
3: Traffic on the M1, busy but moving in both directions from Winville through to Berkeley Pars and Northcliffe Drive. Fig Tree, heavy delays around Fig Tree Grove for the Princes Highway at the Avenue. Bulleye Pass, all clear in both directions. 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

0: Well, the drive home is smoother when you're tuned into Truth, that's for sure. 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
2: Scientists have discovered that we've been hardwired to give. At the University of Oregon, researchers have found that giving to charity is neurologically similar to taking an addictive drug or learning that you've received a winning lottery ticket. It seems clear then that people give to charity not only because they think it's a good thing to do, but also it makes them feel good. It also obviously helps the person they're giving to. The Bible says that God loves a cheerful giver. Maybe it's time for you to adopt a charity, to find a cause and to be generous. Maybe the benefits will be out of this world. I'm Matt Prater. For more, go to historymakers.tv.
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2: Traffic on the M1 flowing freely southbound through Berkeley past Northcliff Drive. Victory, heavy delays around Victory Grove for the Princes Highway at the Avenue. Full bypass all clear in both directions. The census is coming this August. 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Authorised by the Australian Bureau of Statistics, Canberra, station sponsor. 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
3: Ray Kington with you. 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
1: I don't know about you, but when I hear the stories of war and terror on the evening news, I feel powerless sitting at home on the lounge. We know that God's heart is to reach out to the suffering, but most of us are not international diplomats, politicians, or war strategists. How are we to do anything about it? It's here that we need to be reminded of a powerful weapon at our disposal. The scriptures tell us that behind the scenes of earthly conflict, there's a spiritual battle going on that requires spiritual weapons to overcome. That weapon is prayer. Like the incense depicted in Revelation chapter 8, our prayers may feel more like wisps of smoke wafting up to heaven, but they return as thunder and lightning, having powerful impact on the earth. So next time you hear a tragic news story, say a word of prayer. Every time you see evil on the screen, send up the incense. We need to understand the power of the weapon we've been given. We need to know that even from the safety of our lounge room chairs, we can make a difference. You're listening to Tanya Harris of GodConversations.com.
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1: Good afternoon. In stories making news, Australia has signed a defence treaty with Fiji, offering both countries greater protection if either is attacked. The pact makes Fiji our fourth alliance partner, after the US, New Zealand and Papua New Guinea. Prime Minister Anthony Albanese is undertaking a week of diplomatic meetings with regional leaders. Artificial intelligence has been found to be behind the increase in a number of New South Wales students cheating in the HSC. More than 1,000 incidents of misconduct across exams and assignments were recorded last year. Experts believe some mysterious ball-shaped debris that has washed up on beaches north of Townsville in recent days may be from space. The Australian Space Agency says they appear to be pressure vessels from a space launch vehicle, but are continuing to engage with authorities to confirm. And Novak Djokovic has made Wimbledon history after beating Russia's Roman Safulin. The Serbian star passes Roger Federer's record of 106 match wins at the grass court Grand Slam. I'm Jaden James, and those are the latest news and sport headlines.
2: 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Traffic update.
3: Traffic on the M1 flowing freely southbound through Mount Pleasant past New Mount Pleasant Road. We do have some congestion though for the M1 through Berkeley past Northcliff Drive, Central Gong, Crown Street and Kira Street busy both ways, and in Figgy, heavy delays around Fig Tree Grove for the Princes Highway at the Avenue. The census is coming this August. You'll get instructions soon on what to do. In the census, every answer matters. Authorised by the Australian Bureau of Statistics, Canberra. 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
2: Have you forgotten how to play? I'm Danny Sinnott with another Brave to Go. One day I came across a dog in a pet store. She was 6 months old and standing in the back corner of a glass enclosure with a tail between her legs and shaking in fear. We inquired about her and found out that her previous owners had abandoned her at the pet store and not even given her a name. When we asked to have a look at her, the worker lifted her out and said, "Oh, you're such a little princess." So that's what we named her, Princess. Princess is anxious and she doesn't do well with new people or other dogs, but with me she's extremely cuddly and affectionate and very faithful. When we first brought her home, we even had to teach her how to play. Watching her grow and become playful and boisterous has been like watching a rose bloom. Sometimes when life throws tough stuff at us, we go down for too long and we forget how to play, how to have fun, and we can be robbed of joy. Nehemiah chapter 8 verse 10 says, "The joy of the Lord is your strength." 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Find your joy, have fun, and play. For more resources, podcasts, and videos on doing life together, head on over to our website, braveenough.org.
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2: Traffic on the M1 flowing freely southbound through Mount Pleasant past New Mount Pleasant Road. We do have some congestion though for the M1 through Berkeley past Northcliff Drive, Central Gong, Crown Street and Kira Street busy both ways, and in Figgy, heavy delays around Fig Tree Grove for the Princes Highway at the Avenue. The census is coming this August. You'll get instructions soon on what to do. In the census, every answer matters. 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
1: Hi, it's Jamin, your one-minute coach. When you're down on your luck, things aren't great, or there's a bunch of pain in your life, it's common to fall into the trap of complaining about your life and how hard it is to be you. Now, while complaining about a situation that isn't ideal is very natural and common, it really doesn't make any sense. Eckhart Tolle says that when we complain, we become disempowered as we make ourselves victims. Leave the situation, change the situation, or accept it. All else is madness. Complaining causes you to live with the illusion of no choice and to give away your power for change. It leaves you feeling hopeless and helpless. The way out of this place is always to embrace 100% choice and responsibility for your life. People who find a way to win never complain. They understand that no matter how bad things are or how much pity they crave, complaining only makes things worse. It really makes no sense at all. For more information, go to oneminutecoach.com.au.
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G'day, it's Ray Kington, driving you home this afternoon. No matter where you're going, God's already been there. So let's ride together. It's Ray Kington with you behind the microphone, here in the studio with you as we get you back to your destination, back to the family, and maybe back for some dinner as well. That's always great.

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1: Good afternoon. In stories making news, the Royal Commission into Anti-Semitism is examining the role the media plays in fueling hate. Hearing from Meta on the third block of hearings. Meta's head of policy, Benjamin Good, has given evidence via video link from the United States. He's told the commission about 80% of hateful content had been removed from Facebook after it updated its content policies. A senior West Australian government minister has quit politics. Paul Papalia is the state's longest-serving lower house member of parliament, first elected almost two decades ago. His resignation triggers a by-election in Secret Harbour in Perth South. New South Wales Treasury data has exposed a growing divide in the housing market. While first home buyers secured $19 billion in loans over the past year, property investors locked in a record $59 billion. And England have had a thrilling 3-2 win over Mexico in their World Cup round of 16 clash. The Three Lions will face Norway in the quarterfinals. I'm Jaden James, and those are the latest news and sport headlines.
2: 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Traffic update.
3: Traffic on the M1, busy but moving southbound through Berkeley past Northcliffe Drive. Fig Tree, heavy delays around Fig Tree Grove for the Princes Highway at the Avenue. Bulleye Pass, all clear in both directions. 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

0: dancing with you. 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
2: This is Contus Benedict with a thought for the moment. When we read Acts chapter 16, we find that the Apostle Paul had to stop and focus on what God was saying. Was it ill health that prevented him from going to Bithynia? Or did Paul have to stop and rest as he had a gut feeling that what he wanted to do was not what God wanted? All of us experience that sort of conviction. We want to do something, but in the back of our hearts and minds is a strong impression, although it may be good, that it's not what we should do. Verse 6 in Acts 16 is very pointed. Having been kept by the Holy Spirit from preaching the word in the province of Asia, the language is telling. Kept by the Holy Spirit, the Spirit of the Lord Jesus would not allow. When God speaks, he speaks.
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1: 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Traffic update.
2: Traffic on the M1, busy but moving southbound through Berkeley past Northcliffe Drive. Victory, heavy delays around Victory Grove for the Princes Highway at the Avenue. Bypass, all clear in both directions. 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
1: Hi, I'm Bernie Diamond. A good friend of mine in Canada recently sent me an email with a picture of a fuel gauge from a car. Instead of having full at one end and empty at the other, it had $90 at the full end and $0 at the empty end, and then a whole bunch of other dollar values in between. The caption went, "It seems to make more sense to me this way." I like it. And with the price of fuel these days, why not? But it did get me thinking. So many people seem to be running on empty these days, and the issue, more often than not, is money. More of it. Work longer hours. Money's a great servant, but a lousy master. Jesus put it another way. He said, you can't serve both God and money. And interesting things happen to us when we step off that money merry-go-round. We start enjoying life all of a sudden. And money, well, money goes back to where it belongs. A servant, not a master.
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1: 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Traffic update.
2: Traffic on the M1, busy but moving southbound through Berkeley past Northcliffe Drive. Fig Tree, heavy delays around Fig Tree Grove for the Princes Highway at the Avenue. Bulleye Pass, all clear in both directions. 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
3: God's Money Matters with Darren Lordenbar.
4: I often get asked, what is the best way to get out of debt fast? The Bible talks a lot about debt. Most of the passages are clear communication on how to get out of debt fast. Proverbs 6:4-5 says, allow no sleep to your eyes, no slumber to your eyelids. Free yourself from debt like a gazelle from the hand of the hunter, like a bird from the snare of the fowler. Have you watched a nature documentary lately and seen how fast a gazelle runs from a hunter? The Bible language here is pretty vivid and urgent, don't you think? Now, the banks and some mortgage brokers would have you believe that debt consolidation is the best strategy to get out of debt fast. They say, wrap everything up into one easy monthly repayment on a low interest rate. Sounds good, doesn't it? And it does work mathematically. However, maths is not what got you into the problem, and the fact is, maths won't get you out. The vast majority of my work is based around human behaviour. We call it neurofinance. Getting out of debt is much like losing weight. You need to get some quick wins early on to keep on the program. Getting out of debt is much like losing weight. Psychology is you need to get some quick wins to keep you on the program. In weight loss, lose a few kilos in the first week and you'll have more motivation to continue. With getting out of debt, having some quick wins by clearing some debt fast will help you keep on track. So how do we do this? Well, firstly, don't be tempted to debt consolidate. The first thing you need to do is list all your debts in order of the amount owed. If you have a MasterCard debt of $1,000 and a Visa card debt of $2,000 and a car loan of $10,000 and a mortgage of $200,000, then the MasterCard debt of $1,000 goes at the top, as it is the lowest amount owing. Your mortgage will be last. Once you've done this, then you need to put all your debts on minimum payments only, all except the MasterCard in this example, as it's the lowest debt. Next, pump every available dollar into the paying off the MasterCard as soon as possible, with gazelle-like intensity. Once the MasterCard is paid off, then you'll cascade these payments into the next debt, being the Visa card of $2,000, in the example given. Once the Visa card is gone, the car loan is the next target. You do this until all debts are gone. This is called a debt elimination plan, and it works really well because you get some quick wins fast. Now, this is really important, so listen up. 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Just think about what life would look like without repayments. For more information on a debt elimination plan, go to godsmoneymatters.com.
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1: Just how tough is it to be a good parent today? I'm Brett Ryan for Focus on the Family Australia. A couple of years ago, 1,000 mothers and fathers were asked to describe their greatest frustrations in raising children. They gave all kinds of crazy stories in response about sticky phones, wet toilet seats, and shoelaces being tied in a knot. But in this poll, parents didn't merely laugh about their frustrations, they tended to blame themselves. They said they felt overwhelmed, they were losing confidence, they didn't really know how to cope anymore. Actually, in the majority of cases, the facts don't support that self-condemnation. Millions of parents have handled their child-rearing responsibility with great skill, and it's time that someone patted them on the back for their commitment and their sacrifice. And someday, when the frustrations of toddlerhood and the turmoil of adolescence has passed, they'll enjoy the sweet benefits of a job well done. Hang in there. Your kids will be young only for a short time. For more parenting tips, go to families.org.au.
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2: When you buy a meal for someone who's struggling or you quietly help a family in need, it can be a small gesture that has quite a deep impact. In the Bible, it talks about this idea in Proverbs chapter 19 and verse 17. It says, "Whoever is kind to the poor lends to the Lord, and he will reward them for what they have done." It's a verse that teaches us that God sees these acts of generosity as a gift given to him personally, and he never overlooks genuine compassion.
3: I'm Angelique.
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3: 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I just remember thinking, like, I can't believe this is happening.
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2: All right, welcome to the show. Hope you had a great weekend, and we've got a brand new week staring us in the face. It's Cam here, and this is The Daily. All right, Tyron Wells, we've got a little bit of news here. He has given us a first look at the new live album he's dropping later this year. And We Are Messengers, a brand new song they've started to make a little bit of noise about online called Room For You. We'll give you a little bit of a listen to this at the news desk. Ben Fuller is your artist of the week. He is the CCM cover story artist through the month of July, and he's just dropped a new live album a couple of weeks ago, so we're going to hear a little bit more about his powerful story and highlighting some of the messages in his songs every single day this week. But next, we're going to kick off with a little bit of Monday motivation, and on your well-being journey with your health and fitness, if you've ever flicked along on social media,

0: Are you tuned into The Daily? It's Cam here. As right now, it's time for a little bit of Monday motivation. I like to move it, move it. I like to move it, move it. I like to move it, move it. You like to move it. All right, so for the next couple of minutes, we're going to have a chat about your health. We're going to have a talk about your well-being, as well as doing the show. I'm a personal trainer, and so conversations in this space, I'm here for it. Absolutely. And I want to talk about social media today, because it's so easy to flick on and all of a sudden kind of feel bad about yourself because you don't look the same way that all these people do, or you're not trying to achieve the same things that those people are. Social media has turned fitness into a competition that nobody signed up for. So let me de-influence you. It's got people believing that if you're not getting shredded or doing a high rocks, running marathons or chasing a six-pack, that you're failing. Well, that is just not true. You are not failing. You're comparing yourself against people who have never walked a day in your shoes. I mean, if you start running, people ask what you're training for or what your 10K time trial is. Who cares? Run to improve your fitness. Get out in the fresh air and feel alive. If you start eating well, people ask if you're on a diet. Well, maybe you're not. You're just choosing to prioritize your health and fuel a body that you actually want to live in. If you lift weights regularly, people assume that you want to look like a bodybuilder. The majority of us don't. We want to not feel out of shape. We want to keep up with our kids without getting winded or out of breath. We want to look in the mirror and not feel like we've aged 10 years overnight. We just want to feel like ourselves again. We see everyone's Hyrox's times. We see their 10K PBs, the podiums and the finish lines, like they're the only measure of what a fit person looks like. Now, I'm not going to lie, it's impressive. But you know what's more impressive? The mum who couldn't run to the end of the street 6 months ago and just ran 5K without stopping. Or how about the dad who lost 20 kilos and has kept it off for a couple of years? The 50-year-old who just did their first pull-up. The person who showed up to the gym every morning before work for a year when nobody was watching. These are the real wins that we should be applauding more. Look, being shredded doesn't mean that you're fit. It just means you look a certain way. The person who can't see their abs but can hike for 15Ks, lift twice their body weight and keep up with their kids, I mean, that's fit. Real fitness isn't a look. It's not a time or a placing in an event. It's what your body can do. It's how you feel at the end of the day. It's whether you're still here and capable.
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2: New York author Eric Metaxas has written a book called Seven Women. The book explores the life, faith and influence of seven Christian women who shaped our world. The subtitle of the book is The Secret of Their Greatness. Now, there was not just one secret, but as you read the book, you do notice a key theme. Of these seven women, only one could have deemed to have been wealthy. Two were martyred and two others were jailed. These were not wealthy, powerful women using their position for God's kingdom. These were faithful, committed servants of God who in their weakness and poverty changed the world. It was their character and behavior that made the difference. Don't buy the myth that God wants you wealthy and powerful so you can have influence. Be faithful where you are and with what you have and see what God will do.
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0: 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It's Cam here. If you missed any of the great conversations that we've had, especially with the international artists from overseas, you can always log on and check out the podcasts online at thedailyshow.com.au. Tauren Wells still to come. With the countdown underway for the release of his new live album, he's given us a new video and has given us a brand new song just to whet the appetite for what this album is going to be like, and I'm liking where this is heading. We'll hear from Tauren talking about this song and a little sneak peek listen at the news desk in minutes, but first we've got to log into the Daily Randomizer. Mellow Monday is on the agenda one more time. An acoustic and stripped back version of one of your faves is on the way next at the Daily.
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1: Next on The Daily, Tarryn Wells has released a first taste of his new live album. We'll cover this off for you at the news desk in just a few minutes. But right now, let's log into The Daily Randomizer.
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1: Alrighty, anything could happen right now, and probably will, because we're about to log in as we enter some search information into the computer here in the studio. Based on that data, it's going to select the next song for us to listen to. Mellow Monday, once again on the agenda. Love these acoustic versions. There is something about a good acoustic version sometimes can even be better than the original. So let's see what the randomizer is going to dish up for us today as we type in the acoustic and strip bag version, keeping it chill. Just love starting off the week like this. Here we go. What'll it be today? Oh, I haven't heard this in ages. All right, enjoy. Acoustic, this is Crowder and Wholly Yours at The Daily.

0: Are you tuned into The Daily? It's Cam here, and as we dive into a brand new week, let's get you up to speed with the news that's broken over the weekend.
1: I like to get the daily news.
0: All right, Tarryn Wells has dropped the first full song from his brand new live album, Here Comes the Church. The video is up online too for Breathe On It. Now here is what Tarryn has had to say about the song.
2: This song is a prayer that God's Spirit would breathe on everything that we do, on our businesses, on our dreams, on our families, on our brokenness, and so that we can experience the life-changing power of His presence.
0: Yeah, with the video up online, it looks spectacular, the live footage, but here's a bit of the song.

0: Here Comes the Church will be the new live album from Torrin Wells. It was recorded earlier this year in February, but the full project is still just a couple of months away. It'll drop on October 2nd.
1: One of my all-time favourite movies is the Australian comedy The Castle. It tells the story of Daryl, a simple Aussie man and his fight against a large corporation. Now, while Daryl loves and treasures his family home, the main airport next door wants to tear it down for their own expansion. The fight against the great company is not looking good for Daryl when he can only afford a basic lawyer. His chances turn, however, when a great QC decides to side with Daryl. With the might of a powerful advocate on his side, Daryl has a chance to save his home. It's incredible how our future can look brighter when we have someone powerful by our side. Nothing represents this better than the way our future changes when we have God at our side. Our chances turn once we start to rely on the Most Mighty One. He's always on our side. He is our protector and defender. May we view our future differently because of his presence in our lives. I'm Linda Bailey from dailydevotions.com.au.
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0: Still to come on The Daily, Stephen Curtis Chapman. He's an icon of the Christian music biz, and a part of his family story, if you weren't aware, that he tragically lost one of his daughters when she was just 5 years of age. In a new interview on a Canadian TV show, Stephen and his wife Mary Beth have talked about how that tragic loss actually has shaped, in a significant way, their relationship together and their marriage. We'll hear a little bit more about what they've had to say. We'll introduce you to our Artist of the Week, Ben Fuller.
1: So how's it going out there, acting like you ain't scared?
0: This song, Black Sheep, is unbelievable. His voice is so real and so raw. We're going to hear from Ben as he shares the real quick version of his life story. He's seen a lot, he's journeyed a lot, and 10 years ago would probably never have imagined that he'd be here making Christian music. But here we are, and we're going to dive into some of his music this week. It's unbelievable. As well as that, something to ponder and think about. We've got our daily...

It was just two lovers sitting in the car, listening to Blonde, falling for each other. Pink and orange skies, feeling super childish. No Donald Glover. Missed call from my mother.

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Feet up on the dash, driving nowhere fast, burning through the summer. Radio on blast, make the moment last. She got solar power. Minutes feel like hours. She knew

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2: When you buy a meal for someone who's struggling or you quietly help a family in need, it can be a small gesture that has quite a deep impact. In the Bible, it talks about this idea in Proverbs chapter 19 and verse 17. It says, "Whoever is kind to the poor lends to the Lord, and he will reward them for what they have done." It's a verse that teaches us that God sees these acts of generosity as a gift given to him personally, and he never overlooks genuine compassion. 'Cause I'm ready
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2: All right, hey, welcome to The Daily. Happy Monday. All right, we've got the weekend in the rear view and another 5 days in front of us, filled with opportunity. All right, Stephen Curtis Chapman, a little bit of news here. He's made an appearance on a Canadian TV show talking about the tragic loss of his daughter a number of years ago, but how that actually reshaped his relationship with his wife, Mary Beth. We'll tell you a little bit more about what he's had to say at the news desk. Your first look at our artist of the week, Ben Fuller. He has a powerful testimony. His story is unreal, to the point where maybe even 5 to 10 years ago, probably 10, he wouldn't have even imagined that he'd be here making Christian music in 2026. We're going to tell you a little bit more about Ben and introduce you to a song called Black Sheep. If you haven't heard this one yet, you're not going to forget it for a while, I assure you of that. But next, we're going to get you thinking. And if you've ever walked into a room and felt like maybe there's a little bit of insecurity there, well, our daily thought is exactly what you need to hear next at The Daily.

0: Hey, you tune into The Daily. It's Cam here as we now spend a couple of minutes just getting you thinking.
1: Something to think about.
2: Wow, I never thought of it like that.
0: All right, our daily thought. Let's dive into this quote. It says, "My voice matters in every room I walk into." I caught this over my social media over the weekend, and when I first heard it, there was part of me that agreed immediately. But then, if I'm honest, there was another part of me that quietly pushed back. Because there's a lot of rooms where I haven't felt like my voice mattered at all. And maybe you felt the same. You've been in a meeting where everyone seems smarter than you. Or in a friendship group where you spoke up and no one really responded. Or in a family conversation where it felt easier to just stay silent rather than risk being misunderstood. So what does it actually mean to believe that your voice matters? Let's dive into this today. I don't think it means believing that you're always the smartest person in the room or that everyone should listen to you. It means accepting that your perspective, experiences, questions, and observations have value simply because they're yours. And sometimes the most important contribution isn't a brilliant answer. It's asking the question that everyone else was afraid to ask. I mean, I think a lot of us spend our lives editing ourselves before we've even spoken. Is this worth saying? Will I sound silly? Does anybody care what I think? And the longer that we stay silent, the more that you start believing that silence actually reflects your worth. But maybe this quote is less about confidence and more about permission. Permission to participate. Permission to contribute. Permission to take up a little space. Because truth is, every room that you're in is made up of people who are also wondering if they belong there. And sometimes finding your voice isn't about being certain that you're important. It's about deciding that uncertainty doesn't get to make the decision for you. So think about it. It's worth pondering. Your voice matters in every room that you walk into. That's our daily thought.
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4: 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Is there someone in your life you're withholding forgiveness from? Christ has forgiven you, and you and I must forgive others also.
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0: Still to come on The Daily, some news from Stephen Curtis Chapman on a Canadian TV show alongside his wife. He revealed that losing one of his children tragically actually changed everything about his marriage. We'll dig in and tell you a little bit more about that at the news desk. But first, let's introduce you to our Artist of the Week.
1: So how's it going out there? Acting like you ain't scared.
0: All right, his name is Ben Fuller. And he is on the cover of this month's edition of CCM Magazine. He has also just released a brand new live album just over the last couple of weeks. Now, to understand how crazy it is that Ben is even making Christian music in the first place, we've got to first understand a little bit more about his story and where he's come from over these next couple of minutes. Now, I will just put a little ears warning on what you're about to hear. Some of the themes that Ben talks about in his testimony are a little heavy.
2: Home was a small town called Perkinsville, Vermont. I was a troubled kid inside. I hit a lot of things. I didn't have a lot of people to open up to. I was always somebody that everybody loved and everybody liked, and I was a popular kid in school and dated beautiful girls, and I was on the outside it all looked good. I captained the football team, all those things, but on the inside I was a giant wreck. My father and I had a tough relationship, and he just, and only in the sense that I just had a hard time relaying love, I think. And so I had a hard time receiving that. And I would take those things and internalize them. So at a young age, 18, 19 years old, I had found out about cocaine. So I went on a giant 15-year using bend. I didn't grow up in church. My family, we went to church for funerals and weddings. I learned to play guitar in college, and that was kind of became an outlet for me. I moved down here in the fall of 2018 and for country music, and I was drinking heavily, out of control, drinking and driving a lot, still using, still taking advantage of women, and just it all just led up to so many different things. And I had a family, believe it or not, God had sent a family from Vermont a year and a half ahead of me to be down here to earn my trust, to then invite me to church in the fall, winter of 2019. And I walked in to Church of the City in Franklin, Tennessee here. I'll never forget, Chris McClarney, John Reddick were leading worship. All of my hope is in the name of Jesus. And I had all I could do to not fall in.
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1: Next on The Daily, on a Canadian TV show, a legend and icon, Stephen Curtis Chapman, has talked about how losing his daughter tragically actually reshaped his entire marriage with Mary Beth. More on that after your first look at our Artist of the Week, Ben Fuller.
2: So how's it going out there? Acting like you ain't scared. How's that hard?
1: Is our Artist of the Week. He is the cover story on this month's edition of CCM Magazine. He's just dropped a brand new live album as well over the last couple of weeks. In fact, the live version of this first song that we're going to play called Black Sheep, I think, is even better. It is so just hairs on the back of your neck type stuff. Unbelievable performance. But at a live show, Ben gave a really great introduction to what this song Black Sheep is all about.
3: So what about the one that's running away? What about the tough guy that's tattooed and still drinking and smoking and swearing and running on, right? And not really sure. And he's too good for this church thing. And he's too good for Jesus. And he doesn't want anything to do with it. What about him? You know? And that was me. And I didn't even know it. But maybe you know somebody who you've invited to church and they keep turning you down. Maybe you know somebody who's a family member who just keeps running away and you're not really sure how to pull them in. Fix your eyes upon the Lord. Fix your eyes on Jesus and watch them watch you. And so I wanted to write a song to the black sheep, to the one who's running. And he's going to get tired of running one day.
1: Such a great reminder. Your Artist of the Week, Ben Fuller. 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
0: All right, Stephen Curtis Chapman has revealed that when he lost one of his children, it changed everything about his marriage. His Alongside his wife Mary Beth, he's appeared on a Canadian TV show called 100 Huntley Street. And the Chapmans reflected on how the devastating loss of their 5-year-old daughter Maria reshaped not only their family, but also their relationship with one another, and why they believe surviving that season together became one of the greatest testimonies of God's goodness. Mary Beth shared, "Grief radically did a number on us and changed us. But rather than allowing those changes to drive us apart, the Chapmans said that they had to learn to extend grace to one another as they navigated seasons that neither could have prepared for." Now, it's a pretty emotional conversation, as you can imagine, and it's offered a rare glimpse behind one of Christian music's most admired marriages. Now, Stephen acknowledged that after more than 40 years together, the couple has experienced mountains higher than we could have...
2: Are you an optimist or a pessimist? Is the cup half full or half empty? There's a great story that's told about a pair of twin boys, where one was an optimist and the other was a pessimist. On the twins' birthday, while the boys were at school, the father loaded the pessimist's room with every imaginable toy and game. The optimist's room, he loaded with horse manure. That night, the father passed by the pessimist's room and found him sitting amid his new gifts, crying bitterly. "Why are you crying?" the father asked. "Because my friends will be jealous. I'll have to read the instructions. I'll constantly need batteries. My toys will all get broken," answered the pessimist. Passing the optimist's room, the father found him dancing for joy and searching through the pile of manure. "What are you so happy about?" asked the father. The optimist boy replied, "Well, there's got to be a pony in here somewhere." The truth is, we get to choose what perspective we have in life. The Bible tells us in Philippians 4:8, "Whatever is true, whatever is noble, whatever is right, whatever is pure, whatever is lovely or admirable, if anything is excellent or praiseworthy, think about such things." Let's take this advice and look for the good in all things. And let's thank God for all the blessings we've received. I'm Matt Prater. For more, go to historymakers.tv.
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Hey, you tuned into The Daily. Still to come, some brand new music again from We Are Messengers. I've just started making a little bit of noise online about an unreleased song called Room For You. As well as that, we've got a little bit of Monday motivation lined up for you. Have you ever been flicking along on social media and the post that you've seen has made you feel like you're failing when it comes to your health journey or your fitness journey? Yeah, I've been there too. It is so common based on the perceptions and the story that we choose to believe based on what other people are telling us about their place in this event and blah, blah, blah, blah, blah. Well, we're going to set the story...

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2: 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In the Bible, it talks about this idea in Proverbs chapter 19 and verse 17. It says, "Whoever is kind to the poor lends to the Lord, and he will reward them for what they have done." It's a verse that teaches us that God sees these acts of generosity as a gift given to him personally, and he never overlooks genuine compassion.
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2: Hey, welcome to the show. Happy Monday. My name's Cam and this is The Daily. We are Messengers. The new album's dropping September called Halfway Home. They've just started making a little bit of noise online about another one of the songs from it. It is unreleased at this point. It's called Room For You. I'm going to give you a little sneak peek. Listen to it at the news desk very soon. And a little wander down memory lane. We're going to revisit a song that topped the chart this week 19 years ago on the 6th of July. And we're going to revisit a moment that had me laughing when the band's lead singer most recently joined us here on the show. But next, some Monday motivation. I'm going to spend a couple of minutes talking about your health and talking about your well-being. If you've ever found yourself, and look, I'll put my hand up and be honest here, I've done this too, flicked around on social media and you've instantly felt like you're failing at whatever you're trying to achieve for your health. I mean, you can look at these perfect bodies online. You can look at all of the unbelievable physical achievements with marathons and high rocks and all these things. It can really easily make you feel like you're failing. We've got to reset our perspective about that. And we're going to talk about this next at The Daily.
10: 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Like my favorite song going round and round my head. 5 days on the

0: Are you tuned into The Daily? It's Cam here. As right now, it's time for a little bit of Monday motivation. I like to move it, move it. I like to move it, move it. I like to move it, move it. You like to move it. All right, so for the next couple of minutes, we're going to have a chat about your health. We're going to have a talk about your well-being, as well as doing the show. I'm a personal trainer, and so conversations in this space, I'm here for it. Absolutely. And I want to talk about social media today, because it's so easy to flick on and all of a sudden kind of feel bad about yourself because you don't look the same way that all these people do, or you're not trying to achieve the same things that those people are. Social media has turned fitness into a competition that nobody signed up for. So let me de-influence you. It's got people believing that if you're not getting shredded or doing a high rocks, running marathons or chasing a six-pack, that you're failing. Well, that is just not true. You are not failing. You're comparing yourself against people who have never walked a day in your shoes. I mean, if you start running, people ask what you're training for or what your 10K time trial is. Who cares? Run to improve your fitness. Get out in the fresh air and feel alive. If you start eating well, people ask if you're on a diet. Well, maybe you're not. You're just choosing to prioritize your health and fuel a body that you actually want to live in. If you lift weights regularly, people assume that you want to look like a bodybuilder. The majority of us don't. We want to not feel out of shape. We want to keep up with our kids without getting winded or out of breath. We want to look in the mirror and not feel like we've aged 10 years overnight. We just want to feel like ourselves again. We see everyone's Hyrox's times. We see their 10K PBs, the podiums and the finish lines, like they're the only measure of what a fit person looks like. Now, I'm not going to lie, it's impressive. But you know what's more impressive? The mum who couldn't run to the end of the street 6 months ago and just ran 5K without stopping. Or how about the dad who lost 20 kilos and has kept it off for a couple of years? The 50-year-old who just did their first pull-up.
1: Have you ever had a lukewarm cup of tea?
2: Ugh.
1: There's simply nothing worse. So imagine what a lukewarm Christian feels like to God, the God who sent his son to suffer and die for you and me. Just imagine. Hi, I'm Bernie Dimet from Christianity Works. Relationships are funny things. They start off passionate, but after a little while they become routine, normal, just another part of the humdrum, the white noise that fills our lives. It's true of our relationships with people, and it can also be true of our relationship with God. So let me ask you, how is your relationship with Him right now? Vibrant, real, passionate, dynamic, or routine, just another part of the humdrum of life? Because let me tell you something. Jesus didn't die on that cross so that you and I could have a boring relationship with Him. And with all my heart today, I believe He wants to shake someone and say, wake up. Jesus.
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0: We Are Messengers. They've released a handful of songs from their forthcoming album. Which one's your favourite so far? Faith Hope Love, Halfway Home, or maybe the new one, Lay It All On You? Well, the band has just started making a little bit of noise online about another unreleased song. This one's called Room For You. We're going to hear a little bit more about what lead singer Darren Mulligan has had to say about this track. We'll give you a little bit of a sneak peek listen to it at the news desk in just a sec. Before we do, we've got a hit rewind with a track that topped the Billboard chart this week almost two decades ago in 2007. In fact, when we last had this band on the show, we were speaking about their minimal interactions that they've had with people in Australia. In fact, their experience has been pretty much just Joel and Luke from For King and Country. All right, more on this next at The Daily.
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1: Still to come on the daily, you first listen to an unreleased track from We Are Messengers. It's another look at their forthcoming album, Halfway Home. Before we get into it at the news desk, let's hit rewind.
2: Are you telling me you built a time machine?
1: All right, little wander down memory lane. This next song that we've dug out of the vault for you today. Topped the Billboard chart this week on the 6th of July, all the way back in 2007. Nearly 20 years ago, 19 to be precise, from the band Big Daddy Weave. Now, the last time that lead singer Mike Weaver joined us on the show, we were talking about his interactions with Australia, which pretty much had just been through Joel and Luke from For King and Country.
3: It blows my mind. Like, how can that even happen? You know what I mean? Yeah. You see guys like Joel and Luke, and they're like these really cool guys. You know what I mean? It's like, in we're Big Daddy Weave. Like, cool has never really been in our repertoire. You know what I mean? It's like, with a name like Big Daddy Weave, what even is that? That shows like you don't even have... But yeah, no, it's such a blessing. Mm. Such a blessing even to be talking with you right now. It's crazy to think about. I told my kids, well, I got this thing at 6:30. What do you mean? Because they know usually, you know, media stuff happens in the morning here for us. And it's like, but it's at night this time. Like, well, I'm talking with a new friend from Australia. And they're like, man, that's pretty cool, Dad.
1: They're like, all right.
3: Yeah, still got it a little bit or something.
1: He's a good guy, Mike Weaver from Big Daddy Weave. This week, 19 years ago, their song, Every Time I Breathe, topped the Billboard chart. We've dug it out of the vault and playing it now as your daily flashback.

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0: 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It's Cam here. Before we wrap things up, excited to give you a little sneak peek of this. Let's get over to the news desk.
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2: I'm only halfway.
0: This new song that they've started talking about is called Room For You. Lead singer Darren Mulligan has said, "Have you ever asked yourself, is there room for someone like me? Well, I've got good news for you," he says. Here's a little taste of the song.
3: If you knew that he could silence all your fear, would you
4: Are you tired of feeling like you can't do anything right? You know you're a good person, but it feels like no matter what you try, nothing goes your way. Well, I hear you. It is possible with encouragement from God and the support of friends and family to overcome any obstacle that comes your way and never giving up on yourself or others. Encouragement is an important part of living a happy, fulfilled life. When we feel supported by those around us, we are more likely to succeed in achieving our goals. It is so important to speak life into those around us, as you just don't know how great the impact is. John 16:33 reminds us to take heart, as I have overcome the world. Even when those times come, and they will come as Jesus promised, take heart and encouragement of those that went before us, who thought there was no hope and no light, but went on to see God do amazing things. I do hope this encourages you, and I encourage you to reach out if you need help. If you need prayer, let us pray with you by sending in your requests. Until next time, this is Pastor G. God bless.
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0: You tune into The Daily and we're done. We are wrapping things up, my friends. We're going to look again tomorrow at your Artist of the Week, Ben Fuller.
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0: He's the cover story this month on CCM Magazine. He's just dropped a brand new live album just a couple of weeks ago. And we are going to continue to highlight his incredible vulnerability, and he's just real. He's just raw when it comes to his approach to music, which is something you don't see every day in Christian music these days. As well as that, Sharon Witt, our parenting expert, is going to swing through the studio. We've got some more great advice for you on the way tomorrow at The Daily.

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1: A couple of years ago, I did a leadership course with people from all over Australia. 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
1: Pastor and author of more than 50 faith life-inspiring books, Dr. Michael Youssef is here and ready to begin this episode of Leading the Way Audio. You know, the normal of a few years ago has radically transformed. Nothing is as it was before. Truth is more relative than ever. 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But many are holding out hope that biblical values return as the standard for truth. Up next, an encouragement from Dr. Youssef to not despair when you see culture's divided stance. And a biblical challenge to deepen your foundation in truth to declare hope for the generations. Let's listen in as Dr. Michael Youssef shares a message he's called Embracing Your Mission.
2: For years, Marxist ideologies in the West have targeted five different institutions. It's in the writing. I'm not making this stuff up. The highest among them in terms of priority was education, believing if we brainwash kids, all the other four will follow suit, which is social, political, religious, and family. I'm using their language even. Marxists believe that the nuclear family breeds inequality in society. But for equality, or as they call it, social justice to occur, the nuclear family of father, mother, and children has to be destroyed. For equality or social justice to become reality, the concept of individualized achievement must be replaced. Why do you think everybody gets a trophy for participation? That is not by accident. That is just that happened. It's been planned for a long time. And yesterday's brainwashed children are now the professors and the teachers. In fact, the Marxist Manifesto spells it out. That monogamous nuclear family succeeds only in capitalism. And capitalism makes people dependent on religion. Instead, they said social justice will make people dependent on the government. But ultimately, none of their goals can be accomplished without creating a crisis. Now, I'm just using their words. Creating a crisis. Even anarchy. If you read any of the writings of the militant secularists, people like Sam Harris, you'll find that in his book, for example, The End of Faith, he unapologetically wants our children to reject the biblical faith. And there is no greater expression, he said, of the rejection of biblical faith than the acceptance of homosexuality as the norm and transgender. They say it's a matter of fairness. You know what they don't tell you? Listen to me. What they don't tell you is that 41% of those who go through the surgery of transgender, they commit suicide. They don't tell you that. Because the culture of death is who they are. That is why millions of babies get aborted. Culture of death. But beloved, God called us to implement, to encourage the culture of life. Question. Why am I so passionate about this? Because, my believing friends, the scripture tells us that our next generation is our greatest asset. Our next generation is our most important investment. Turn with me to Psalm 127, please.
3: And keep it open in front of you, because that is what I will be going through. Psalm 127, verse 3 of Psalm 127, it says, children are a heritage from the Lord. Heritage from whom?
4: Lord.
3: Not from society, not from anybody else, but it is from the Lord. And you heard me say this, and I keep saying this, our children are not ours. They are the Lord's children. He entrusts them to us. He is basically telling us that the next generation is our most treasured possessions that God entrusted to us. And then he continues, like arrows in the hands of a warrior are children of one's youth. Let me explain at the outset that this psalm has a primary application and has a secondary application. The primary application of the psalm is for the family. The secondary application is for the church. And that is why in verse 1, this is where he starts, you see. He starts, verse 1, he begins by reminding us of the sovereignty of God. The God who has given us everything, the God who has given us our children, the God who is giving us the next generation. God is the one who can and must be trusted to uphold the next generation. But then the psalmist hastened to tell us our responsibility toward the next generation. Beloved, the one thing about the Word of God that makes it very, very clear that even our responsibility cannot be accomplished without God's power and God's strength working in us. But beloved, the one thing we better not do is squander His gift or give that gift to everything except the one most important thing of all, and that is for them to know and love God. That is to love and obey His Word, and that is to honor and revere His Word. I know, and you know, there's so many parents who work so hard, they work so hard to provide for their children, and I thank God for that. But they leave out the most important and the most treasured responsibility. That is the responsibility of training them as warriors for God. That is consistently reminding them of their importance in the kingdom of God. That is the continuously drilling in their mind how mightily they can be used of God. And that is to demonstrate to them the greatest success in life is to be light for Jesus, wherever they may be. Let's look back again at verse 1, Psalm 127. Unless the Lord builds the house. Why do we build houses? For the family, right? Unless the Lord guards the city. Why do we have cities? So the families can live in them. Unless the Lord builds the house, unless the Lord guards the city. It's all begin with focus on the Lord. Otherwise, we'll feel so overwhelmed, like a mom that I talked to not long ago, so overwhelmed that I said, I want to give up. Please don't give up. Please don't give up. We're here to stand with you. The Lord gave us a precious gift, an invaluable gift of the next generation. What do you do with a gift? You lock it up in a safe? You put it on the table for display? No. You use the gift, you train the gift, you deploy the gift, you exercise the gift. And the first thing you do with a precious gift is to recognize its immense value, is to feel a sense of responsibility toward the giver of the gift, is to do anything possible to honor the giver of the gift, is to invest everything, deploy that gift. I cannot tell you, without reliance on the giver of gift, to build the next generation, to encourage the next generation, to instill a sense of responsibility for the future generation, to constantly remind the next generation that they are a gift from God, that they are a vital link in the chain, that they are the ones who will be responsible for the future generation, and that they are to be an arrow. An arrow. I'm going to come to that. You're going to know more about arrows than you really wanted to know. I'm going to tell you more about arrows and why the Bible uses that imagery. Sadly, there are some who let their next generation be a dartboard, constantly absorbing arrows from the enemy. A dartboard constantly, until finally it collapses. A dartboard is a target, but instead God says we are to be a weapon. Verse 4 literally means, as an arrow in the hand of a mighty warrior. See, in the ancient world, an arrow is the most lethal weapon used in warfare. And that is why the Bible describes Satan's attack on us with arrows. He calls it fiery darts. You know, in Ephesians, it talks about the armor of God, and it said the shield. Basically, what the shield, when you put the shield of faith, it makes those arrows fizzle out. Those fiery darts, they fizzle out. They get neutralized before they impact you. Please don't miss what I'm going to tell you. In the time of war, you are either an arrow or a target. If you are only passive, if you're only indifferent, if you're only in a defensive posture only, all the time, you will keep on absorbing the enemy's arrows. But that's not what we or those who are entrusted to us supposed to be. We are to go on the offensive. We are to learn how to aim our arrows. We're to learn how to invade the enemy's territories. Listen to me. I am not minimizing the defensive posture. It is important. But if you place yourself and those whom God entrusted you to go on the offensive, you will experience the unbelievable thrill of victory. And the psalmist does not say the next generations need to learn to be nice dartboard. Now, look at it with me. Arrows. And arrows require a whole lot of different thinking, a whole different strategy, a whole different mindset, a whole different posture. Above all, learn to place yourself in the hand of the greatest bow holder in the universe. I'm talking about the Holy Spirit. Let me give you some training, some help regarding arrows, okay? First of all, the arrow is very quick. It really is fast. You put that arrow in the bow and it can go long distance. It moves like with lightning speed. An arrow is not often seen. Listen to me. Some of your greatest impact, and we might not be able to see this until you get to heaven, your greatest impact is what you have done or will do without a lot of fanfare. Your greatest ministry in pouring in the lives of the next generation may not be visible, but remember this, in ancient times, an arrow had a long-range capability. Isaiah 49:2 tells us basically the same thing. See, throughout the scripture, it's the same concept. He speaks about the power of the word, the power of the word of life to the next generation. He said the word will be like arrow because of the Holy Spirit's power in it. Listen to what the word of God said. He made my mouth like a sharpened sword. In the shadow of his hand, he hides me. He made me into a polished arrow and concealed me in his quiver. In Jeremiah 51:11, same thing. Sharpen the arrows. Beloved, this is the time. Sharpen the arrows. take up the shields for defensive purposes. Why do you sharpen the arrow? For God's glory and for our blessing. There's something else I need to tell you about arrows before I finish. Arrows used to carry messages. Sometimes you put a message in it and, with the sharpness of it and send it to the enemy and the enemy would read it. But also other times an arrow used as a sign. As a sign. If you remember in 1 Samuel 20:21, you know, David and Jonathan were dear friends, were close friends. And David is on the run from this demon-possessed King Saul. And Jonathan said to him, he said, if the arrow goes to this side, it means that. And if it goes to this side, it means the other thing. It's a sign. His arrow served as a message. To be sure, an arrow can be used for good or can be used for evil. Satan uses arrows as well, as I already showed you. But when we bathe our training of the next generation in prayer, the next generation will become arrows in the greatest hand of all. Don't miss what I'm going to tell you. The anti-God forces, the anti-biblical forces, the anti-family forces, they are organizing, they are scheming, they are planning their arrows to be used for evil against the next generation. And that is why you and I have no option but to train the next generation. We need to train them not just to wear the shield of faith in order to neutralize the fiery darts of Satan, but we need to train them to be arrows themselves. Train them to be alert, not to be deceived. My goodness, the deception that we're seeing in our culture today, the smooth talking, the double talk, the deceitful slogans that they sound so good, but they have poison in them. We need to equip them to be sharp arrows in the hand of the Holy Mighty God. We need to train them not to fear intimidation, manipulations, and wanting to be accepted at any cost. Above all, we need to train them how to pray and live and walk with the Lord. But listen, this cannot be done just by speaking, by words. It has to be modeled. Most often it is more caught than taught. Teaching is important. It cannot say, look, do what I say, don't do what I do. They're watching what we do. And that is why the psalmist said, unless, say it with me, unless God's word is at the center of life. God's word is at the center of the family. God's word at the center of the church. God's word at the center of community. We can spend trillions of dollars on education, but we will end up with a collapsed society. I think it was Albert Schweitzer said, example is not the main thing in influence. It's the only thing. Let me conclude by telling you a story. The year was 1871, just remember that. And that year there was a man by the name of Henry M. Stanley. He was a reporter with what was then, doesn't exist anymore, the New York Herald newspapers. The New York Herald newspapers wanted to send Stanley, the reporter, to Africa. Henry M. Stanley was assigned to go to Africa to report on the missing missionary statesman, Dr. Livingston. You see, from 1865 to 1870 or 71, nobody heard from Dr. Livingston in Africa, and so many people thought he was dead. 5 years, haven't heard a thing from him. Remember, he was the first white man to go into the interior of Africa and see Victoria Falls. First one. After his wife's death, Dr. Livingston just threw himself totally in his mission and his work and his discipling and his serving in Africa. And nobody heard from him. for 5 years, as I said, 1871, Stanley finally went to find him. And he traveled in Africa. He caught up with him, this man of God, on the shores of Lake Tanganyika, which now is Tanzania. For over a year, Henry Stanley shadowed Dr. Livingston for a full year. Morning, night, evening, every minute of every day, he shadowed him. He followed him everywhere he went. Among other things, he was there really to try to persuade Dr. Livingston to return back to England. But after spending considerable time with Dr. Livingston, Stanley wrote the following words, and I'm going to read them so I don't misquote him. Remember, he's writing in the 1800s. Here's what he said after a year of shadowing this man of God. He said, "Had my soul been of brass and my heart is of tin, the powers of my head surely compelled me to recognize with due honor the spirit of godliness which manifested itself in him." Talking about Dr. Livingston. "Had there been anything of the Pharisee or the hypocrite in him, or had I but traced a grain of meanness or guile in him, I would have turned away a skeptic. But my everyday study of him during health or sickness deepened my reverence and increased my esteem. He was, in short, consistently noble, upright, pious all the days of my companionship of him." Now, my beloved friends, if we are to pray and guide and train the next generation, we will be doing great exploits for God. And if we're going to do great exploits for God in the lives of the next generation, we better learn how to model Christ to the next generation. We had better set our lives as role models so that they can see, not just hear, how to do great things for God.
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7: This is Condice Benedict with a thought for the day. In the Gospel, we see a high regard for human dignity, for mankind as the object of God's love, compassion and forgiveness. I'd rather preach one sermon on the love and grace and mercy of God than 100 on God's wrath and judgment. Having said this, we should not kid ourselves. As the Apostle Paul puts it to the Galatians, do not be deceived. God is not mocked, for whatever a man sows, that he will also reap. Sin has entered the world, and humanity is fragile. The Lord Jesus can heal that which ails humanity. But many will not receive, many will reject. I don't understand it sometimes, quite frankly, but that's the reality of life. God gives us that freedom to receive or to reject. I believe that too many people look at what they believe to be the negatives of the gospel and Christianity and don't look at the positives. If we examine the Word of God, there's so much about the positive that we should major on. For example, who wouldn't want love, joy, peace, forgiveness in their lives? Who wouldn't want fulfillment in life and purpose in life? Who wouldn't want true humility and strength? As the Lord Jesus spoke to his disciples in Matthew chapter 18, he finished what he was saying with a wonderful, small, compact parable. What do you think? If a man owns 100 sheep and one of them wanders away, will he not leave the 99 on the hills and go and look for the one that wandered off? And if he finds it, truly I tell you, he will be happier about that one sheep than about the 99 that did not wander off. In the same way, your Father in heaven is not willing that any of these little ones should perish. This is perhaps one of the smallest of parables. It's important to realize that it's a tiny parable. Why? Because too often people make things so complicated. It teaches us a number of vital facts. The Lord uses an illustration that all would have been familiar with. A shepherd had 100 sheep and he lost one of them. He leaves the 99, I'm sure he left them under the care of another shepherd, but he leaves the 99 to go and search for the lost sheep. Purpose of the parable outlines the love of God. The love of God is an individual love. He cared about that one specifically. The love of God is a patient love. The sheep might have been foolish, but the shepherd risked his life to save it. So too, God is patient with each one of us. The love of God is seeking love. The shepherd could not have waited for the sheep to come home. He went out and he looked for it. There was a sense of urgency. The love of God is rejoicing love. No recriminations, just forgiveness and joy when the shepherd brought the sheep back into the fold. The love of God is protecting love. This is his love that seeks and saves. You and I are the object of this individual love, of this patient love, of this seeking love, this rejoicing love, this protecting love. In Luke 19:10 we read, "For the Son of Man came to seek and save the lost." John 3:17 says, "For God did not send his Son into the world to condemn, but to save the world through him. Whoever believes in him is not condemned, but whoever does not believe stands condemned already, because they have not believed in the name of God's one and only Son." Heavenly Father, thank you for your wonderful love. Thank you that you care for me. Thank you that it's an individual love, it's a patient love, it's a seeking love, it's a rejoicing love, and it's a protecting love. In Jesus' name. This is Condice Benedict with a thought for the day.

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1: Are you an encourager? Someone who builds others up? Hello, I'm Chuck Swindoll. I'll tell you the truth, there are too few of those kind of folks in our lives. Those who are our true fans, who are quick to commend and honestly appreciate us. People who live their lives in our corner. Oil and perfume make the heart glad, so a man's counsel is sweet to his friend. Proverbs 27:9. What a grand thing to aspire to be like oil and perfume in another person's life. A fragrance of friendship that's full of fresh encouragement.
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1: In April 2014, two grandmothers from the Netherlands went on their first ever aeroplane flight. Anne, age 71, and Ria, age 78, had never been able to fly before. Both of them had a deep-seated fear of flying. One of them said, "If I don't do this now, I never will." Sometimes opportunities come by in life that you just have to take. After the flight, one of the ladies said, "It was a lot of fun. I really enjoyed it. It's just like a dream come true." Many of us miss out opportunities because of our fears. They say that about 95% of our fears are actually unfounded. I love what author Mark Twain says. 20 years from now, you'll be more disappointed by the things that you didn't do than by the ones you did do. So throw off the bowlines. Sail away from the safe harbour. Catch the trade winds and the sails. Explore. Dream. Discover. Don't let your fears cripple you and hold you back in life. Instead, live by faith. The Bible says the righteous are as bold as a lion. Maybe it's time you took that flight today. I'm Matt Prater. For more, go to historymakers.tv.
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1: Hey, have you ever noticed you can only buy fun, but not happiness? Who determines when quality time happens? You or your kids? How do kids spell love? I think they spell it T-I-M-E. So if we want to give our kids quality time, then how do we do this? I think we've just got to give them time in and let them determine what's quality. So in your family life, what are you really trying to do? Buy fun or give time and love, which is worth more than any other gift we can buy? Now, stewardship is about the use of our time and resources. Do we really believe that we're only stewards of what God has given us? That we don't own anything? We're just the custodians here on earth. Really? Do we really believe this? More importantly, do you really believe this? So where's your plan for the use of these resources? Can you show it to me now? What would it look like? Are you telling your money where to go or just wondering where it went? Now, how do we do this in practice? How do we tell our money where to go? Well, we need to get ourselves a budget. Okay, I hear people saying all the time that a budget's just boring and restrictive. Well, let me reframe a budget for you. If you believe that one day we'll all be called to account for our lives, then how can you possibly think that this won't include your finances? Of course it will. Let me ask you this. Would a good father give a spendthrift child and a wasteful child more? Now, isn't God our good heavenly father? So based on your previous spending habits, ask yourself, if you were God, would you give you more? Maybe you need to make some changes. My hope is that one day when I face Jesus, he'll say, "Well done, good and faithful servant." However, one can't be a good and faithful servant without being a good steward of the resources God has entrusted us to, right? So, get a budget together and start living by it. Someone recently said that a good budget protects your wealth. It protects your wealth because it ensures that you don't dip into your assets to meet your daily living needs, allowing your wealth to grow. If we want to give more and more each year, then we need to build our wealth. If we want to continue to give more all the time, we need to have some wealth that will grow for us. It's like the farmer planting the seeds, we'll only reap what we sow. If you keep dipping into the mortgage redraw facility, or as I like to call it, the ATM in the backyard, then you're eroding your wealth. So the action for today is get yourself a budget. For more God's Money Matter tips, including how to set a budget, go to godsmoneymatters.com.
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1: It's funny how some things that Christians believe seem old-fashioned, like not sleeping together before marriage. I mean, really? Hi, I'm Bernie Diamond. When my wife Jackie and I met, we were in our late 30s, and just quietly, she is gorgeous. At that age, it would have been the easiest thing in the world just to shack up together, especially since when we bought our house 3 months before our wedding, we couldn't afford to pay both the mortgage on the new house and the rent on my apartment. What do you do? Well, Jackie moved into the new house, and I asked around in our church. Get this, a retired couple, Ken and Jean, were planning a tour of Europe. They booked the tickets months before. They were scheduled to leave the day that our house

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1: There are many contemporary stories of people who have had significant doubts about belief in Jesus and have come to faith. It's important to remember that at the very beginning, there were three very significant people who moved from doubt to belief. First, Thomas, who was a disciple but could not bring himself to believe the rest of the disciples when they said that Jesus had risen. Second was James, the brother of Jesus. Scripture points out the fact that Jesus' family, including James, his brother, was very skeptical, yet James became a leader of the early church. And thirdly, the Apostle Paul, who moved from persecuting the church to a follower of Jesus. This was a radical change. Moving from being a doubter to a believer has been a story of the church from the very beginning.
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1: Hi, it's Jamin, your one-minute coach. The most socially acceptable but harmful addiction of our world today is busyness. It meets all of our six core needs, but in a very unresourceful way. The need for certainty, variety, significance, love and connection, contribution and growth all can be met through busyness. It's also inbuilt into the way we greet each other. How's it going, busy? The correct answer is yeah, so busy I can hardly scratch myself. And if you say no, people are like, well, what are you doing with your life? While busyness may be celebrated by our society, it causes major problems for our health and our relationships. So often people get attached to

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1: Some things you just don't forget. I came second in a trivia competition at school once. The prize that had been announced for the runner-up was a music CD. I won that CD fair and square in front of the whole school, but they never gave me the CD. To this day, I don't know why. But that's just trivial. In the years since then, I've learnt that the unfairness of life goes much deeper than that. I'm sure that you've also experienced how unfairness seems to be the rule rather than the exception. That's why it's good to know that there's a God who will one day make all things right. Knowing that also encourages us to actually work against unfairness and for justice, because we know that God will make all things right, and so we want to help bring about as much of that fairness and justice today. Remember, unfairness will end, so play fair.
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1: When I was a boy of 14, my father was so ignorant I could hardly stand to have the old man around. But when I got to 21, I was astonished at how much the old man had learned in 7 years. These timeless words of Mark Twain could have been written yesterday. This is Warwick Marsh from Dads for Kids. Mike and the Mechanics sang in the hit song, The Living Years, "Every generation blames the one before. All of their frustrations come knocking on your door." We're all prisoners of our own generation. 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When you accept that, you can see past his limitations. 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None of us are perfect. Time is a healer, and we all learn with its passing. For more tips on becoming a great father, or to receive our free weekly email for busy dads, go to fatherhood.org.au.
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0: coming up to my best friend's birthday and I cannot think what to get her. She is so supportive of me. She always goes out of her way to help me. And when you find a best friend as good as this one, you do whatever it takes to show them how much you love them. As I reflect on how great my best friend is, I can't help but realize how much greater God is to me. My friend is amazing, but nothing can compare to the love God has given for all of us. If you had to buy God a birthday present, what would it be? What do you give to the person who has everything? Well, you see, God doesn't ask for one significant gift every year. Our commitment to faith inspires us to give a little to God every single day. When we give a little time, a little of our finances, a little generosity to others, it all amounts to a large appreciation that we can give to God. There's never anything we could give God that would repay His generosity to us. But what He asks is that we give ourselves to Him every single day in lots of little ways. I'm Linda Bailey from dailydevotions.com.au.
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1: Somehow, somewhere, we're all on a treasure hunt, looking for that hidden treasure that'll make our life complete. A deep sense of satisfaction, contentment, meaning. And until we find it, something's missing. Different people look in different places. Well, fair enough. And so often we think we've found it, but as the days and weeks slip by, we realise that's not it. Jesus put it this way. He said, the kingdom of heaven, it's like a treasure hidden in a field. Someone stumbles across it as if by accident, and out of their joy, they go and sell everything they have to buy the field. That rings my bell. I tried almost everything, and then one day, as if by accident, I stumbled across this hidden treasure, Jesus. Now, I didn't physically go and sell everything I had, but on the inside, I laid it all down at his feet. Not because I had to, but because of the joy of finally finding that treasure. Life has never been the same since. I'm Bernie Diamond.
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1: Man, I want to tell y'all something, man. 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I'm trying to get somewhere this

0: Not something 20 centimetres wide, 10 centimetres thick and 3 metres long. And it's not the kind of thing you'd want in your face either. I tried it once when I was in the building trade and the other brickies thought it was a huge joke. Jesus, being a carpenter, knew all about planks. Once he talked about planks and judgment. Bizarre combination. Story is, when you and I judge others, judgment eventually comes back at us. It's easy to do, isn't it? Judging who's right, who's wrong, judging physical appearance, and generally making ourselves out to be better than someone else. It really says more about the smallness of our inner world than their inadequacy every time. Jesus simply said, don't look at the speck of sawdust in someone else's eye when you've got a plank in your own. The bottom line is, the only time he ever judged was when it was about truth. Time after time with ordinary people like you and me, he just showed love, compassion and grace, regardless of circumstance. I love that.
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2: As a child and teenager, I grew up in Anglican churches. I spent every week sitting through services of set prayers and liturgies. I guess I grew tired of that formal approach to worship and prayer. I guess I failed to see the ways that set prayers could be helpful. I was reminded of their importance recently when a prominent leader reflected on the death of his wife and what it was like to pray after that loss. He said, "For months after Beth died, all I could do in my quiet time was to say the creed. I wanted to say this is true no matter how I am feeling. I don't have to pray because for 2,000 years the church has been praying." This is a wonderful insight. Are you struggling in prayer? Are you like this leader with no ability to form the words and phrases? Then take his lead and look for words others have written and make them your own.
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0: Hi, it's Jamin, your 1 minute coach. Success starts with a very clear measurement. It is not vague or abstract. Just saying I want to be happy and successful simply won't cut it. What is happiness and how will you know when you're successful? It is crucial to set well-formed outcomes. Now, the SMARTER framework is a really useful way to do this. S stands for specific. Be very, very clear about what you want. M is measurable. You have to know whether or not you have achieved this. A is attractive. Are these goals yours or someone else's? Realistic. Is this possible? And T is time-bound. When are you going to achieve this? E is ecological. That is, have you taken into consideration the impact these goals will have on your world and the people in it? And R is, do you have the resources available to you now to achieve this goal? Using this SMARTER framework is a great way to achieve well-formed outcomes. For more information, go to oneminutecoach.com.au.
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2: This is Contus Benedict with a thought for the moment. I believe that too many people look at what they believe to be the negatives of the gospel and Christianity and don't look at the positives. If we examine the Word of God, there's so much about the positive that we should major on. For example, who wouldn't want love, joy, peace, forgiveness in their lives? Who wouldn't want fulfillment in life and purpose in life? Who wouldn't want true humility and strength? As the Lord Jesus spoke to his disciples in Matthew chapter 18, he finished what he was saying with a wonderful, small, compact parable. What do you think? If a man owns 100 sheep and one of them wanders away, will he not leave the 99 on the hills and go and look for the one that wandered off? And if he finds it, truly I tell you, he will be happier about that one sheep than about the 99 that did not wander off. In the same way, your Father in heaven is not willing that any of these little ones should perish.
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3: We saw in the last message of the vital importance of training, equipping, and modeling for the next generation. Question: for what purpose? For bringing up warriors for Christ. For them becoming arrows, as we saw from Psalm 127, arrows in the hands of the greatest bow holder in the whole universe, the Holy Spirit of God, to do great exploits for God, to impact this world for Jesus Christ. And we looked at Psalm 127, where God starts with families. And today we're going to examine Psalm 128, the one after it. The word blessing or favor is mentioned four times, verses 1, 2, 4, and 5. In the last message, Psalm 127, we saw the blessing of God, the favor of God upon the next generation, so that the children become arrows in the hand of the greatest bow holder. And he makes it very clear in this psalm particularly that when we invest faithfully into the next generation, when we pour our lives into the lives of the next generation, we will be blessed. 127, he singles fathers and sons. That's why I said they were both were one psalm at one point. Because here, he includes the wives and the daughters and even the grandchildren. Isn't that wonderful? What is he saying? He's saying when we wisely invest in the next generation, when we pour into the next generation, God will not only bless us, he's going to bless the next generation, but not only that, he's going to bless the generation next of the next generation. Look with me, please, at the condition of the promise. You see, we all love to claim the promise, right? Very few people want to meet the condition of the promise. But look at the condition of the promise. It is that modeling that I talked about in the last message. It is our own walk with God. It is the example that we set for the next generation. That's the condition of the promise. This is the condition of the blessing. Verses 1 and 2. Blessed or favored are all who fear the Lord. All who walk in His ways. See, that's the condition. That's the condition. You will eat the fruit of your labor. Blessing and prosperity will be yours. The reason I emphasize modeling in the last message is because there is no use telling the next generation to do what I say. There is something that I need to explain here. Particularly, I want to explain it to the younger generation. Fearing the Lord does not mean being terrified of God, absolutely terrified of God, as some people used to teach that, and some people may still teach that. There are some who view God as someone who's always angry, capricious, and he can't wait for you to make a mistake or fail so he can whack you on the head. Martin Luther, the great reformer, he was thinking that way about God until he began to read the scripture. Not the dogma of the church, but the Word of God itself. And he was set free and realized the character of God is very different. To be sure, yes, our God is a God of justice. Don't ever forget that. This is the other side of the coin of our God. He is the God of justice, and he will not allow injustice to remain forever. One day, sooner or later, he will take care of that. But he also reveals himself to us as the God of grace and the God of mercy, as the God who does not withhold forgiveness, his forgiveness, from those who seek it. God's word speaks of fearing God, and that means that we are constantly being in profound reverence for God, that we desire to genuinely obey God out of gratitude and out of thanksgiving, that we esteem him so highly that we do not deliberately and premeditatedly and angrily go out of our way to offend a holy God. That's what it means. But reverence for God has to begin by the spiritual head of the home. And this is where he starts. The spiritual head of the home. The spiritual head of the home is the one who reveres God, obeys God, walk daily with God, express holy awe of God, seeking to honor God, not just with his substance, but in all aspects of life. Then the next generation will get spiritually blessed out of their socks. Even, listen to me, in the times before they come to that realization themselves. The reason so many of the next generation has turned off of Christianity is because of the hypocrisy of so many of us who are in the pulpits. I need to explain this. Most of you know what the word secular means. But just in case you have forgotten, or those who don't know what the word secular means, I need to just give you a quick definition. And I'm going to show it to you how it has invaded many a pulpit and many a church today. The word secular comes from the Latin word seculum, which means this age, this world, this life. That's what it means, as opposed to the spiritual, other world, the eternal life. There are so many so-called evangelical preachers today who are very secular in their life and in their preaching. When best-selling books is all about this life, this life, this life, that this is your best life, not eternal life, no wonder the younger generation are turned off. Secular means that their mental boundaries are limited to the here and now. Secular means that there is very little thought given to beyond the self, beyond the self-fulfillment, beyond this life. Secular means that we have given very little thought, if any, to our eternity in heaven, which is a long, long, long time. And beloved, when that happens, instant gratification rules supreme. If we do not ultimately reject this secular thinking in the church, we will lose the next generation. And that is why the psalmist warns us that there can be no blessing to the next generation if this generation does not repent of secularism. If we do not place all aspects of life under the sovereign control of God, if we do not allow everything begins, continues, and ends with God, then whatever blessings we have will fly away. Isn't that where we are today? But all this has to begin in the thought process. It has to begin in the thought process. You say, why? Because action follows thought. Action follows thought. Say that with me. Action follows thought. And when the psalmist speaks of walking in God's way, he's not saying, think about God on Sundays. Or think about God when you really need something from him. You want him to do something that you want. Or think of God when you want him to obey your wishes. Have you ever asked yourself the question, why does the Bible talk about walking with God? Walking with God. It never says sitting with God. There's a reason for that. Because walking indicates a forward motion. Walking indicates a growing process. Growing in what? Growing in our spiritual and biblical thinking. Genesis chapter 5, Enoch walked with God. It doesn't mean that Enoch occasionally had a stroll with God. It doesn't mean that Enoch prayed fervently when he wanted something from God. That's secular thinking. That's secular thinking. Genesis chapter 5, verses 21 all the way to 24 says, Enoch was 65 years old when he began to walk with God. 65. At 65, he gave birth to Methuselah, the oldest human being has ever lived. But at the age of 65, Enoch walked with God, it says, and he walked with God for 300 years. I know this is a big deal in the Old Testament. I'm glad I live in the New Testament. I don't want to live that long. Not anywhere near that. Think about this. 300 years he walked with God. Not an occasional stroll. Now, what did Enoch do in these 300 years of walking with God? Well, the half-brother of Jesus, Jude, tells us in his epistle, one chapter epistle, he tells us that Enoch lived in total obedience. See, that's what it means. That's what it means. And remember this, he did not have a Bible. He did not have a Bible study group to help him out. He did not have Christian friends to encourage him. He did not have worship time to uplift him. No! But because of his total obedience, God revealed to him the coming judgment. Before he told Noah, God told Enoch what the coming judgment, that the coming judgment, my beloved friend, please listen to me. I know the word judgment is not the hottest thing on Wall Street. I know that. I know it is not a popular message to this generation. Judgment is not a positive thinking message. I know the word judgment is not a message that makes you feel good about yourself. For that's what most of these preachers say, I want people to feel good about themselves. In fact, the time when Enoch walked with God was a time of utter and blatant rebellion against God. And that is why God said, Enoch, tell them about the coming judgment. Beloved, because walking with God compels us to speak the truth to our culture, it compels us, not falsehood or a popular message makes people feel good about their sin and themselves, and they don't need to think about sin, forgiveness, and all that stuff. I just want them to feel good. Walking faithfully with God means aiming to please God first and foremost. That's what it means. Look at Hebrews 11:5. It says, Enoch was commended as one who pleased who? God. No wonder he bodily was transported to heaven. Literally, his body did not see death, like Elijah. Please hear me right on this one. When we fear God and obey God, not only will be ultimately blessed, but the next generation will be blessed. Look at verse 2. You will eat the fruit of your labor. Translation. The translation here. This is an Old Testament way of saying that you will have God's favor. My friends, I told you I pray for God's favor on a daily basis, and I can testify to you before God, who really matters the most to me, that I seek and desire God's favor more than all of the wealth of the world. Something else I need to tell you. When you walk with God, nothing you do will be in vain. Did you hear that? Nothing you will do will be in vain. Even your setbacks, even some crop failures that you may experience along the way, even when you experience bumps along the way, none of it will be in vain. None of it will be in vain. God will take these failures and challenges and difficulties, and He shakes them up in His sovereign shaker, and He brings good out of them. First blessing, when you constantly walk with God, is that He will work all your circumstances for your blessing and His glory. Second blessing, when you constantly walk with God, the next generation will be blessed. Even when they wander off, He's going to bring them back kicking and screaming. He did that to me. Even when they lose their way for a time, they will find their way back because of your walk with Christ. Even if they break your heart, God will do His work in them. That is why He said, the wife will be like a vine. Translation, in modern language, a symbol of refreshment and lavishing joy. Why? Because the harvest of the grapes came after a long, hot, dry summer and refreshed them. There's something vitally important here I don't want you to miss. Why God does not call the next generation a vine. He only calls the wife a vine, but not the next generation. He said, the next generation will be like olive shoots. The wife is a vine, the next generation olive shoots. Very important distinction. Do you know why the next generation of those who are faithfully walking with the Lord are called olive shoots? I'll tell you a few things about olive trees. Olive trees grow best. They grow best in hard, rocky soil. The roots go deep and they find their way into the craggy soil. But they are very slow growing plant. In fact, olive tree never produces fruit or berries until 7 years in the ground. And even then, the berries are not very good. You have to wait 10 to 15 years before the berries are really good olives. Talk about future generation. Listen to me. With perseverance, pruning, instruction, God will raise olive shoots in your home and in our church. With perseverance and not giving up and viewing them as a heritage of the Lord, as we saw in the last message, God will do great things through them. God, the bow holder, will use them as sharp arrows to light up a dark world. Something else I must tell you about olive trees before I leave you. Something very important. Properly rooted olive trees can last for 20 generations. Did you get that? 20 generations. Properly rooted olive trees do not need much cultivation or supervision. Literally, once they get to that stage, they take care of themselves. Very different from the vine. If the vine is neglected, it will wither, but not the olive tree. Now, husbands and future husbands, you can get a single man and say, well, it's enough, he's not going to talk to me. I'm talking to you also. Talking to every man. Listen to me. I'm going to stop preaching for a minute and start meddling. Just for a little bit. Okay. Not for very long. It is of uttermost importance always, always, always to nurture your vine, your wife. But when the olive trees are established, they'll take care of themselves. The Bible said, train the child in the way he or she should go, and when they grow, when they get old, they will not turn from it. One last thing about olive trees. It's an evergreen. If it is set right in the soil, it will display beauty no matter what the season is. I want to tell you two contrasting stories. Stories that illustrate the difference between those who seek to invest their all into the next generation and those who don't. Story number one. In April of 2000, Ruby Eliasson and Laura Edwards were killed in Cameroon, West Africa. Ruby was over 80, single all of her life. She poured her life into the lives of the next generation in a Cameroon church. Laura was a widow, a medical doctor, pushing 80 herself as well, served alongside Ruby, side by side in Cameroon, pouring into the next generation. The brakes of their car, as they were both in it, failed, and the car went off a cliff, and they were instantly killed. Let me ask you a question. Was that a tragedy? No, it wasn't. Two lives, driven by passion for Christ, serving the next generation for God's glory. Not a tragedy at all. Their lives were not wasted, but were invested. Invested. Now I want to contrast this with a second story. The story was published in a well-known publication about a couple who decided to retire early from the Northeast, and they moved to Punta Gorda, Florida. He was 59, she was 51. They spent their retirement years cruising on their 50-foot trawler, playing golf, and collecting seashells. When you first read this, and you kind of have to wonder if it's a joke or they're really the American dream. Tragically, that was their dream, and they lived it. But when they came to the end of their most precious gift, make no mistake about it, it is the most precious gift next to salvation. That's life. I can only imagine their account that they're giving God. Look, Lord, see, isn't that a beautiful seashell collection? Isn't that beautiful? You see that? Now that's tragic. That is a tragedy. What will it be for you? Will you keep ministering? Pouring yourself, or keep living for self?
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4: This is Condis Benedict with a thought for the day. What an honor and a privilege to be able to spend some time with you. My prayer is that God wonderfully bless you and your family. Please continue to pray for the needs of this station, for the needs of God's people in this region. May the church continue to grow. Pray that God will bless each pastor and each congregation, and that as people deal with the COVID situation in our region, our nation, our country, within the world, that they may know the wonder, the joy, the peace, the presence of the one and only Lord Jesus, God of glory. May God wonderfully bless. This passage of Scripture speaks of the wonder and the glory of God as he works in everyday human beings' lives. And I underline, I make a great point of talking about everyday human beings. Sometimes we have a tendency to look at other people and compare ourselves with others. Sometimes we get carried away with what others do and others don't do, what they should be doing and what they have done. And some we put on a pedestal and we go, wow, aren't they fantastic? In our particular nation tends to glorify and worship certain sports people, and then when they let us down, oh boy, do we get so upset. And some people don't. They go, oh, well, why not? They should be able to do this, that, and the other. But you know, it's not so much the great, the fantastic, the talented. God speaks to the ordinary person, and the Spirit of God works in the life of an ordinary human being. And the wonderful thing about that is you and I are ordinary human beings. So as we look at the Word of God, we find the Word of God speaks to us. It speaks of the wonder and the glory of God as he works in our lives and works in the life of those round about us. This particular passage of Scripture, if you get a chance, read through it, and I'm going to read bits and pieces of it to you today, is found in Isaiah 61. It speaks of a promise of things to come and the reality of that promise. A proclamation of the coming of the Messiah and what that really means to humanity. Do you know that the Lord Jesus has arrived? Do you know the Holy Spirit is here? Do you know that the Messiah has come? And the Messiah has a profound impact on who you and who I and who they, who we are. When the Lord Jesus stood in the synagogue at Nazareth, he read the passage of Scripture, one that came from Isaiah 61. And as he stood there in front of the crowds, many of them saw him grow up as a child. He said, guess what? This speaks of me, and history has been fulfilled today. Through his words, through history, through circumstances, and through the testimony of the Holy Spirit, God communicates to each one of us. You see, it can be all about communication. God speaks. But the question is, do we hear what he has to say? So what's he saying through his word for us today? In Isaiah 61, we have a wonderful picture of God's promises and the reality of those promises. This passage is imminent for the nation of Israel and their expression of faith. They had disobeyed. They'd gone astray. And they continue to experience God's judgment because of their actions. Their willful actions, their disobedience. But they're also reassured of God's forgiveness and are given a glimpse into what will be. So today my thoughts go to not only the fact that sin has its consequences, but there's a wonderful message of forgiveness and the grace of God working in the life of every human being that would receive the Lord Jesus. For his grace is sufficient for every situation that we find ourselves in. Heavenly Father, sometimes we stray, we turn our back on you, we are disobedient like the nation of Israel, and we cop the consequences of our actions. And some people say, well, that's not fair, you shouldn't do this or you shouldn't do that. But the reality of it is, if we go on a rooftop and go to one side and fall off the roof, gravity has its effect. So too with sin. Sin always has consequences, and we understand that for every action, there's another action, an equal opposite reaction. We thank you that as we look at the Gospels, we look at the Word of God, as we look at what you have done in history, that we see the forgiveness, the grace, the mercy, your grace, your forgiveness. Mercy, grace, and forgiveness and love of a God who cares. Heavenly Father, accept our confession and give us the wherewithal to accept your forgiveness and your grace to the glory of the Lord Jesus. This has been Contus Benedict with a thought for the day.

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3: The M1 Princess Motorway and no hassles or hold-ups in either direction through Mount Ousley. If you are making your way up the mountain, then Picton Road is also a clear run in both directions in between the M1 Princess Motorway and the Hume Motorway. And the M1 further northbound, if you're headed towards Helensburg and further on to Sydney, it's also looking good to go this morning. 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
4: Hey, as I join you this morning, remember this. 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
1: Living in faith with Contus Benedict. There's more to life than life as we know it. I believe there's always something in the background, something unseen, a force behind things. When we get on board with the Lord Jesus, he takes care of all that stuff, the stuff we can't see, the stuff we can't take care of. I love the way the Apostle Paul puts it in Romans chapter 8. If God is for us, who can be against us? And if you read through the whole chapter, you find that there's a strong message of security. God is in control. He says that nothing in all creation or apart from creation can separate us from the love of God in the Lord Jesus, who is the Christ. There is a promise of eternity with God the Father. So there's more to life than life as we know it, an eternity with God. It's a theme that runs throughout the gospel. It's evident in the Lord's words and is found in John 3:16. For God so loved the world that he gave his one and only Son, that whoever believes in him shall not perish but have eternal life. This is Contus Benedict.
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0: I don't know about you, but some mornings feel rushed. You're here with Gavin and I'm spending the morning with you. But here's a thought. When you're feeling rushed, breathe, pause, thank God for just one thing right now. Gratitude has a way of resetting the whole day. My prayer is you have a great day today.
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1: In stories making news, the Royal Commission into Anti-Semitism has heard from Meta, the company behind Facebook. The tech giant's head of policy, Benjamin Good, has given evidence via video link from the US. He told the commission 80% of hateful content has been removed from Facebook after it updated its content policy. Australia has signed a defence treaty with Fiji, offering both countries greater protection if either is attacked. The pact makes Fiji our fourth alliance partner after the US, New Zealand and Papua New Guinea. Prime Minister Anthony Albanese is undertaking a week of diplomatic meetings with regional leaders and today heads to the Solomons. Free household asbestos collection and disposal will be offered in New South Wales as part of a new trial. A $16 million package is aimed at reducing illegal dumping and improving the safe handling of the minerals. Sport, and a 10-man England has hung on to beat Mexico 3-2 at the FIFA World Cup. That's the news and sport headlines. I'm Tracy Weir. More details soon.
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3: Traffic update. The M1 Princess Motorway and no hassles or hold-ups in either direction through Mount Ousley. If you are making your way up the mountain, then Picton Road is also a clear run in both directions in between the M1 Princess Motorway and the Hume Motorway. And the M1 further northbound, if you're headed towards Helensburg and further on to Sydney, it's also looking good to go this morning. 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
4: Scripture says in 2 Corinthians 5:17, if anyone is in Christ, they are a new creation. The old has gone, the new is here. That means today you don't have to be defined by yesterday. You can step into God's fresh start right now.
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1: Since late 2003, the highly pathogenic H5N1 strain of bird flu has killed 64 people across Asia. It gets quite a bit of press, and yet we somehow ignore the fact that 25,000 people die every day from starvation. Two-thirds of them are kids. In fact, about 840 million people around the world are starving. So why does the bird flu make the news ahead of the 25,000? Why aren't the 25,000 the lead item on news every day? Maybe it's because you can catch bird flu, but you can't catch starvation. Maybe the people watching the news, you and me, are more interested in the things that impact on us than the unimaginable reality of starvation. Something about Jesus, he had a clear bias towards the poor. He said, I've come to bring good news to the poor. He hung around with them. He loved them. He healed them. He blessed them. So when it comes to the starving, well, what are you and I actually doing? I'm Bernie Diamond.
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Hi, this is Gavin Brett. You're spending the morning with me. And I just wanted to remind you that Psalm 46, verse 1 says, God is our refuge and strength, and ever-present help in trouble. That means no matter how messy your morning is, you're covered. Have a great day.

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2: Traffic update.
3: On the M1 Princess Motorway, northbound through Dapto, some traffic building already. It's getting busy from Fowler's Road up past Cannahooker Road through Brownsville. After that congestion, though, you're in for a pretty decent run northbound further towards Wollongong. Just a little light traffic in Five Islands Road in Unanderra making its way onto the M1 Princess Motorway. Memorial Drive has only the lightest of traffic, and it's a little busy through Corrimal in both directions in between Railway Street and Rothery Street. 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
1: Living in Faith with Con Dispenedick. When I was younger, I took it upon myself to save the world. And when things didn't turn out the way I wanted them to, or I thought they should, I was discouraged and somewhat depressed. I busted a gut to serve God with all my heart. It's good to take it personally. Many years ago, I came across a revelation that changed my life and the ministry that God had given me. And what was that? It's not my responsibility to change the world. It's not my responsibility to convict or convert. It's not my church. It never was my church. It's not my mission. It's not my ministry. It's the Lord's church. It's the Lord's mission. It's the Lord's ministry. And I'm a servant, a child of God. I thank God that it's not my job to convert or convince. Now, if it's not my job, whose job is it? The Lord Jesus told us that it's the job of the Holy Spirit. We'll praise God for that. This is Con Dispenedick.
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0: Gavin here, just wanting to share a scripture with you. Psalm 139 says, "You are fearfully and wonderfully made. So matter how you feel rolling out of bed today, remember, you are God's masterpiece." Have the best day.
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2: In stories making news, the Prime Minister is travelling to the Solomon Islands to progress negotiations on a new security treaty. Anthony Albanese's visit follows his Solomon counterpart pledge to reset relations with Australia and to review a previous security pact with China. The talks come after Australia signed a defence agreement with Fiji, which was followed by Beijing launching a missile strike into the Pacific Ocean. Police are negotiating with a graffiti vandal who scaled one of the pylons on the Balti Bridge in Melbourne and is now stranded on top. Around three this morning, the man was spotted painting Pam the Bird near the top of the pylon. The incident is having a major impact on morning commute. Data shows suburbs with more owner-occupied homes recorded stronger long-term capital growth in the last 16 years. Cotality analysis shows units in investor-heavy suburbs gained 65% compared to 99% in owner-occupied areas. And Fremantle star Hayden Young has been cleared of a groin injury and is a chance to face Sydney in Thursday's top-of-the-table clash. That's the news and sport headlines. More details soon.
3: 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Traffic update.
4: The M1 Princess Motorway northbound through Dapto after some morning congestion this morning is now back in shape and it's looking a pretty free run from Yalla all the way through Unanderra and West Wollongong. Memorial Drive has some morning traffic, nothing too major though, and it's moving well in both directions in between North Wollongong and Bulleye. It's Travel Tuesday, which means one day of exclusive online deals at Flight Centre. 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Station sponsor, it's Jace with the latest up-to-date Pulse 94.1 traffic.
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2: 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It was the teaching of Jesus that changed our values.
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It's Gavin here. Thanks for spending your morning with me. I count it a privilege to share these moments together. It's like breakfast for the soul. Have a great day. La, la, la.

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1: 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Traffic update.
2: It's been a busy morning through Fig Tree. There's some busy traffic in both directions of the Princess Highway at the intersection of the Avenue and then again at the off-ramp of the M1 Princess Motorway northbound. The M1 Princess Motorway is looking in good shape. It's good to go in both directions through Mount Ousley and also further on to Helensburgh, onto City, no problems. And Bullide Pass has no hassles in sight either. Looking good in both directions between the Lookout and Lawrence Hargrave Drive. 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
1: This is Condice Benedict with a thought for the moment. As we get serious about life and as we get serious about God, we're always challenged to face life head on. Many want to run and hide. Stop the world, I want to get off. There's a cry that we hear too often, and sometimes it's not verbalized, but it's there as we look at the way people try to escape from life. Alcohol, drugs, sex, a whole variety of things. People are running. They don't know where they're going, but they're running. They want to escape. They want to get away. God the Father wonderfully provides all we need to work through all situations in life, no matter what. Now, having said this, I'm certain that there are times when you and I fall flat on our face. Can you relate to that? I can. When you and I are unable to work through things and we feel totally lost. Now, is this a bad thing? Does it mean to say we don't have any faith? Does it mean to say that we're utter failures? No, it's not. I don't believe that it is. For in those times, we're forced to rely upon God. This is Condice Benedict with a thought for the moment.
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0: You're spending your morning with Gavin. And Philippians 4:6 says, "Do not be anxious about anything, but in everything, by prayer and thanksgiving, present your requests to God." Now that's an invitation to peace today. So let's do that together.
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There is no end to what its power can do. So let it go and be amazed by what you see through eyes of grace. The prisoner that it really frees is you.

0: Minister is travelling to the Solomon Islands today to progress negotiations on a new security treaty. Anthony Albanese's visit follows his Solomon counterpart pledging to reset the relations with Australia and review a previous security pact with China. The talks come after Australia signed a historic defence agreement with Fiji, which was shortly followed by Beijing launching a missile strike into the Pacific. Suburbs with more owner-occupied homes record stronger long-term capital growth in the last 16 years. Cotality analysis shows units in investor-heavy suburbs gained just 65% in value. Similar properties in owner-occupied areas grew by 99%. Victoria's Shadow Energy Minister David Davis will be appearing at VCAT later today on behalf of all Victorians. He's fighting for the release of documents which relate to the upcoming statewide ban on gas hot water services. In sport, Alex de Minaur's bowed out of Wimbledon, losing to Flavio Cobolli. That's the news and sport headlines. More details soon.
1: 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Traffic update.
2: Still a really good morning for the roads right across the board for the Illawarra. The M1 Princess Motorway, not a lot of traffic in either direction, all the way from Yalla through West Wollongong, and also it's good to go up the mountain through Mount Ousley and further on to Helensburgh and on to Sydney. Picton Road is also looking clear in both directions if you're making your way up the mountain, running well in both directions in between the M1 Princess Motorway and the Hume Motorway. 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
3: Here's a dad joke to get you rolling. 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
1: Ever heard this scripture? An angel of the Lord appeared to Joseph in a dream. "Get up," he said. "Take the child and his mother and escape to Egypt. Stay there until I tell you, for Herod is going to search for the child to kill him." So he got up, took the child and his mother during the night and left for Egypt. It sounds so easy. Joseph falls asleep, has a dream, and hears God telling him to leave Bethlehem. That's right, pack up the manger and take your wife on a long donkey ride across the desert. So next morning off they go, just like that. And because Joseph heard from God, baby Jesus wasn't murdered, and we celebrate Christmas. But here's a question. How did Joseph know the dream was from God? How did he know it wasn't just his imagination, a crazy apparition brought on by the spicy lentils he ate the night before? We read stories like this throughout the Bible. All the significant characters heard from God and acted on it. Somehow they had learnt to recognise God's voice. The good news is that the same God who spoke to Mary and Joseph speaks to us today. Jesus said we would be able to recognise his voice. We just need to be listening. This is Tanya Harris of GodConversations.com.
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1: You ever notice how food is a way of sparking memories? 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
1: Good morning, it's Gavin here. I don't know about you, but coffee always feels like the unofficial starter's pistol for the day. But even better than caffeine is the reminder that God's mercies are new every morning. So let's step up into the day with fresh hope and fresh joy.

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2: There's a story about when bees were first introduced into Barbados in the West Indies. At first, the bees worked hard to gather pollen for the coming winter. But when winter never came and they realised that they were in a land of perpetual summer, they stopped working. Instead, they spent most of their time stinging the people. We generally think that prosperity is good, but it's also a problem. That's because most of us have it too easy. And when that happens, like the bees, we stop working and we start stinging each other. Our behaviour becomes selfish and harmful. We shouldn't only thank God for our prosperity, but also for the threats to our prosperity, if these lead us to greater love and more faith in Jesus. So let's be satisfied with the material things we have, but let's never be satisfied with our faith and our relationship with God.
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I don't know about you, but some mornings are smooth, others feel like a juggling act. Either way, we're here together. You're with Gavin, and it's good to know we're not alone in the chaos.

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1: In stories making news, the Prime Minister is travelling to the Solomon Islands today to progress negotiations on a new security treaty. Anthony Albanese's visit follows his Solomon counterpart pledging to reset the relations with Australia and review a previous security pact with China. The talks come after Australia signed a historic defence agreement with Fiji, which was shortly followed by Beijing launching a missile strike into the Pacific. Suburbs with more owner-occupied homes record stronger long-term capital growth in the last 16 years. Cotality analysis shows units in investor-heavy suburbs gained just 65% in value. Similar properties in owner-occupied areas grew by 99%. Victoria's Shadow Energy Minister David Davis will be appearing at VCAT later today on behalf of all Victorians. He's fighting for the release of documents which relate to the upcoming statewide ban on gas hot water services. In sport, Alex de Minaur's bowed out of Wimbledon, losing to Flavio Cobolli. That's the news and sport headlines. More details soon.
2: God's Money Matters with Darren Lordenbar.
3: Have you ever wondered what God wants us to use money for? I think that 2 Corinthians 9 verses 8 to 12 gives us a great guide. According to this passage, there seems to be 5 uses for money. Let me read the verses to you. 2 Corinthians 9, 8 to 12 says, "Besides, God is able to make every blessing of yours overflow for you, so that in every situation you will always have all you need for any good work. As it is written, he scatters everywhere and gives to the poor. His righteousness lasts forever. Now he who supplies seed to the farmer and bread to eat will also supply you with the seed and multiply it and enlarge the harvest that results from your righteousness. In every way you will grow richer and become even more generous, and this will cause others to give thanks to God because of us. Since this ministry you render is not only fully supplying the needs of the saints, but is also overflowing with more and more prayers of thanksgiving to God." Obviously the analogy this verse uses is one of farming. Let's break it down a little. Firstly, it says that God will provide seed for the sower. This is the resources and the means in which to grow a crop. In today's terms, this might mean the ability for us to work, a job to go to. The second use is bread for the farmer, or provisions for our needs. The third of the 5 uses is multiplication of the seed. In farming terms, this means that from the crop, more seeds will be produced. The farmer must not sell the whole crop, but needs to set aside a portion for future planting. In today's context, it means not to spend all our income, but rather set aside some money to invest, which can then multiply. Are you setting aside a bit of your money to invest, so that you can reap a future harvest? The fourth is increasing fruits of righteousness. This is all about using resources to free people from hardships and bondage. In other words, good works. This could include helping friends, family, and strangers when they are in need. It could be helping free them from the bondage of debt, for example, paying some of their bills, maybe. Finally, the fifth use of the money is for giving and generosity. In verse 11 it says, "In every way you will grow richer and become even more generous, and this will cause others to give thanks to God because of us." What I love about this scripture is it ends with the most important part. If we are faithful in using our money for what God intends it to be used for, being a bit for us, but mostly to bless others, then it will draw people to God. And isn't that the most important thing? So let me summarise the 5 uses for money in today's terms again. Number 1 is seed for the sower, or income for the worker. 2 is bread for eating, provisions for the worker, being for personal use and consumption, and for our families. Next is the multiplication of seed for sowing. Today this means setting some income aside and investing to get a return, so that we can do number 4, which is increasing fruits of righteousness, using resources to provide freedom to people from hardships such as debt. Finally, this brings us to number 5, being generosity and giving to others, all so that God will be glorified, or in other words, laying down temporary wealth today for eternal benefits tomorrow. So that's what this is all about, bringing people into God's eternal presence. How awesome is that?
2: For more practical financial tips and resources, go to godsmoneymatters.com.

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2: One of the hardest things in life is to suffer. And often in our pain, we ask, how can God let this happen to me? Hi, I'm Bernie Diamond. I don't have some neatly packaged answer for you, but I'd like to share a poem with you that I guess reflects some of my understanding of the stuff that I've been through in my life. It's called The Weaver, and it goes like this. My life is but a weaving between my Lord and me. I cannot choose the colours as he weaveth steadily. Sometimes he chooses dark threads, and I, in foolish pride, forget he sees the upper, and I the underside. Not till the loom is silent and the shuttles cease to fly, shall God unroll his canvas, and explain the reason why the dark threads are as needful in the weaver's skilful hands as the threads of gold and silver in the pattern he hath planned. Let me ask you something. When you're suffering, when you're struggling, where will you turn?
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1: Gavin Brett here, enjoying the ride with you to work or wherever you're heading this morning or whatever you're doing, listening to this station, your favourite radio station. 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It all adds up. So you might be someone's highlight today. 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
1: Hey, this is Gavin Brett, and I've got a dad joke alert for you. 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
1: Hi, it's Jamin, your 1 minute coach. Happiness is one of my favourite topics. 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Exercise and nutrition play a massive part in how much we enjoy life. 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It's unsustainable. Bad days are inevitable, but you can't have mountaintops without valleys. For more information, go to oneminutecoach.com.au.
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